0: It's those lazy, hazy, crazy songs of summer. Coming up next on Afterglow.
1: Been written in a long time. Once upon a summertime.

That was Blossom Deary performing live at Ronnie Scott's Club in London in 1966 with Once Upon a Summertime. That was in 1966. Originally written in French in 1956 by Michael Legrand, Eddie Barclay, and Eddie Marnay, the song title was La Valse de Lilas, literally translating to The Waltz of the Lilacs. Johnny Mercer wrote the English lyrics that you heard just now, and Blossom Deary was one of the first artists to record the tune with the new lyrics and title in 1958. And word has it that Blossom said that Blossom Time at Ronnie Scott's Club London was one of her favorite albums.

Richard Roland here on Afterglow. To my knowledge, there don't seem to be as many tunes about summer as there are for spring, fall, and of course, winter and the holidays. Memories of summer seem to include the music we were listening to at the time. For those who equate the summer days with going to the beach, perhaps the Beach Boys or Jan and Dean are the first musicians to come to mind. Or Astrud Gilberto singing about that girl from Ipanema. Perhaps the idea of summer music is that it didn't always have to be about summer or warm weather. Certain songs just sound like summer to people, and it's highly subjective. Then there are the patriotic tunes like John Philip Sousa's Stars and Stripes Forever, which I'll admit always sends a chill up my spine, Irving Berlin's America the Beautiful, and My Country Tis of Thee and God Bless America, especially sung by the great Kate Smith, lest we forget George M. Cohan's You're a Grand Old Flag and Yankee Doodle Dandy, which was originally titled The Yankee Doodle Boy. This summer, however, I'm avoiding the large crowds at carnivals, fairs, beaches, and the fireworks, and concentrating on the very American idea of the pursuit of happiness, which I think sometimes means just kicking back and relaxing. Quiet summer evenings on back or front porches, sleeping with the windows open and listening to a distant thunderstorm or a far-off train horn, crickets, or just the warm wind blowing things around. Let's ease into that mood with the song Slow Hot Wind by Henry Mancini, who originally recorded it as an instrumental in 1961, then Norman Gimbel added lyrics in 1964, and Sarah Vaughan recorded it 1 year later. Here's Sarah Vaughan with Mancini and Gimbel's Slow Hot Wind on Afterglow.

two songs about rising temperatures. That was Ella Fitzgerald with Irving Berlin's Heat Wave, originally written for his 1933 musical As Thousands Cheer. This particular recording is from Fitzgerald's 1959 Irving Berlin songbook. Before that, we listened to Sarah Vaughan with Slow Hot Wind from her 1965 Henry Mancini songbook album. What do we do when, as Cole Porter put it, the thermometer goes way up and the weather is sizzling hot? We either try to beat the heat or we soak it up willingly, knowing that summer tends to flash by in an instant. In one case, clarinetist Sidney Orodin wrote a melody and played it for Hoagy Carmichael one day. Hoagy was quite taken by the piece and contributed lyrics and a title, and the tune Lazy River was born. Bloomington, Indiana's own Hoagy Carmichael first recorded it in 1930, and since then it's been covered innumerable times. Rosemary Clooney sang it on her eponymous TV show in September of 1956. A compilation album, The Rosemary Clooney Show, Songs from the Classic TV Series, was released by Concord Records in 2004, which is where this recording is from. From Classic TV's The Rosemary Clooney Show, let's hear Up a Lazy River, sung by Rosie herself on Afterglow.

The extraordinary Nat King Cole from his 1956 album of that title with Breezin' Along with the Breeze by Richard Whiting, Haven Gillespie, and Seymour Simons. Nelson Riddle arranged and conducted. Before that, Rosemary Clooney in 1956 with Hoagie Carmichael and Sid Arodin's Lazy River. You know, I'll always associate Breezin' Along with the Breeze with the 1954 MGM movie The Long, Long Trailer, starring Lucille Ball and Desi Arnaz, as they drive that titular trailer along a narrow scenic highway through the Sierra Nevadas, singing that song. In 1965, Johnny Mercer heard a recording of a German song, Sommerwind, composed by Heinz Mayer with lyrics by Hans Bradtke, and liked the song so much that he wrote an English lyric for it. The German lyrics speak of the Sirocco winds which pull warm air from the Sahara up into the Mediterranean region, creating volatile weather patterns. Bradtke's opening lyrics in German roughly translate as, "The summer wind played with my hair. It was by the sea where your heart was so lonely. I spoke to you and showed you how beautiful the stars are, and the summer wind sang along with it." Mercer keeps the sentiment of Bradtke's idea in both title and lyric, as we'll hear with Frank Sinatra, in what is arguably the most popular version of the song. Recorded in 1966 with Nelson Riddle and his orchestra, famously incorporating an electric organ. Here's Frank Sinatra with Heinz Mayer and Johnny Mercer's Summer Wind on Afterglow.

0: Mel Torme with Cole Porter's Ode to Rising Mercury, Too Darn Hot from the musical Kiss Me Kate, with a fabulous arrangement by Marty Paich from the 1960 album Mel Torme Swings Schubert Alley. Before that, we heard Astrid Gilberto in 1966 with the Walter Vondelet and Norman Gimbel bossa nova tune Summer Samba, or So Nice. Starting off that set was the chairman himself, Frank Sinatra, in 1966 with one of his biggest hits, the Meyer-Mercer song Summer Wind from his album Strangers in the Night. We'll have more songs of summer after a short break. Stay with us.
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2: Chickasaw Community Radio, KCNP, your weather forecast for tonight, calling for overnight lows in the mid-70s under clear skies. Southerly winds gusting up to 20 miles per hour. Sunny for your Wednesday, look for a high in the mid-90s, heat index values closer to 100. Winds out of the south at about 10 miles per hour, gusting all the way up to 20 miles per hour. 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
0: Welcome back to Afterglow. I'm Richard Roland, and we've been basking in the sounds of summer from the Great American Songbook. Tunes that are about summer or about hot weather, or tunes that just evoke a mood of the summer months. This next song doesn't reference summer directly, but it evokes a cheerful, sunny attitude. Written by Jimmy McHugh and Dorothy Fields in 1930 during the Great Depression, the song's lyrics state that even without any money, one can be wealthy just by walking on the right side of the street. There are historians who claim that the song was actually written by Fats Waller and that he sold the rights to McHugh and Fields. Nevertheless, the song is a cheerful gift to a nation in crisis. Let's hear that song now. This is Billie Holiday in 1944 with On the Sunny Side of the Street on Afterglow.

Two bright and optimistic songs from two incredibly gifted singers whose lives were tragically cut short. Antithetical to this episode's theme, but poignant nonetheless. That was Eva Cassidy in 1966 with Berlin's 1926 hit, Blue Skies, from the 2015 album Nightbird, released nearly 20 years after her death from melanoma at the age of 33. Before that, Billie Holiday with On the Sunny Side of the Street for Commodore Records in 1944. 15 years later, sadly, Holiday died at the age of 44 due to complications from cirrhosis. Decades apart in age, but both were queens of song interpretation. To bring us in a cheerier mood, we're going to hear a song that, like the previous two, doesn't mention summer directly, but, like Blue Skies, equates warmer, pleasant weather and all that goes with it with being in love. The vocal group The Manhattan Transfer recorded I Know Why and So Do You for their 1997 album Swing, and their arrangement was based on the original Glenn Miller Orchestra version featuring Paula Kelly and the Modernaires, as featured in the 1941 film Sun Valley Serenade. In their version, The Manhattan Transfer sing with a reduced instrumentation featuring strings, and whenever I hear it, I always picture a warm, breezy summer backyard at dusk with fireflies blinking, lanterns flickering, and couples slowly dancing. To me, this song means summer. This is I Know Why and So Do You by The Manhattan Transfer on Afterglow.

Going back to songs that directly reference summer, Julie London with the theme from A Summer Place from her 1965 album, Our Fair Lady. Before that, The Manhattan Transfer in 1997 with I Know Why and So Do You. A Summer Place was a 1959 popular and provocative soap opera of a film featuring idols Troy Donahue and Sandra Dee. The theme, written by the film's composer, Max Steiner, became an instrumental hit thanks to Percy Faith's 1960 string dominant recording, firmly cementing it as the ultimate easy listening tune. Let's turn now to the 1964 late Golden Age Broadway blockbuster, Hello Dolly, by Jerry Herman. The musical featured two female characters in unconventional situations. Both the lead role of Dolly Levi and the supporting role of Irene Molloy are both widowed women who hope to find love again. Widows were no strangers to the stage. Franz Lehár's The Merry Widow set the template for the strong, independent female leads that flourished in the 1960s and beyond. Jerry Herman writes an appealingly melancholy yet hopeful tune for the character of Irene, the owner of a women's hat shop. So what does this have to do with summer? It's the season in which Irene hopes she'll be noticed by a suitor as she is ready to move forward in her life. This is singer Andy Hopgood with Jerry Herman's Ribbons Down My Back on Afterglow.

Blossom Dearie with the song that inspired the title of this episode, Those Lazy, Hazy, Crazy Days of Summer, from her album Blossom Sings Rootin' Songs. Before that, Andy Hopgood from her 2010 album It Only Takes a Moment with Ribbons Down My Back. Like Summer Wind, Lazy, Hazy, Crazy Days of Summer was originally a German song, again with lyrics by Hans Bradtke and composed by Hans Karste. It was originally given the title Du spielst ne tolle Rolle. It was given English lyrics by Charles Tobias, and the story of the song went from, what I gather, a young German man's memory of a lady in a bikini to a song of nostalgia in English. Nat King Cole was the first to record the Charles Tobias lyric in 1963. Staying in the theme of nostalgia, this next tune reminisces a colorful, playful, and mercurial summer romance that faded away in the autumn, quite inexplicably according to the person recounting the affair. The Things We Did Last Summer by Julie Stein and Sammy Kahn was initially recorded by Joe Stafford in 1946, becoming a top 10 hit. Since then, the song has been recorded by several artists, including Leslie Gore, Frank Sinatra, and the Beach Boys, and was featured on two of Dean Martin's Christmas albums. The version we're about to hear is by Nancy Wilson with George Shearing from their 1961 collaboration, The Swinging's Mutual, and takes a breezy but reflective glance at a past summer romance. Here's Nancy Wilson with the George Shearing Quartet with The Things We Did Last Summer on Afterglow.

0: I'll close out this episode with a song that is probably most associated with the summer season, the simultaneously haunting and hopeful Summertime from the George and Ira Gershwin and DuBose Hayward 1933 opera, Porgy and Bess. Within the context of the story, the song is introduced by the soprano character of Clara as a lullaby, but has been sung by voices of all types since it premiered nearly a century ago. One of the finest interpreters of the Gershwins, Ella Fitzgerald, recorded Summertime a few times, with this version recorded live in Berlin in 1962, from a series of tapes that, until 2020, were unreleased, part of the Lost Berlin Tapes album on the Verve label. Here is Ella Fitzgerald with Summertime on Afterglow.
1: Thank you, ladies and gentlemen. Thank you. I think we would like to throw just one pretty tune in before we do the next song. Sort of put you to sleep for a moment.

Ella Fitzgerald live in Berlin in 1962 with the Gershwin Hayward song Summertime from the opera Porgy and Bess. Thanks for listening to this very summery episode of Afterglow.

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2: Chickasaw Community Radio, KCNP, your weather forecast for tonight, calling for overnight lows in the mid-70s under clear skies. Southerly winds gusting up to 20 miles per hour. Sunny for your Wednesday, look for a high in the mid-90s, heat index values closer to 100. Winds out of the south at about 10 miles per hour, gusting all the way up to 20 miles per hour. 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

0: Here's an important message for those Ada residents who use Ada water. It's a reminder from the city that there will be another temporary water shutoff at 10:30 p.m. tonight to allow crews to finalize repairs on the 20-inch water line. They'll provide information as it becomes available. The Irving Community Center is open tomorrow and Thursday, while splash pads at Wintersmith Park and Glenwood Park are currently closed. Again, another temporary water shutoff for Ada residents using Ada water at 10:30 p.m. tonight, Tuesday. We are KCNP.
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2: It's a big day of patriotic fun. 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

Chickasaw Community Radio, KCNP, your weather forecast for tonight, calling for overnight lows in the mid-70s under clear skies. Southerly winds gusting up to 20 miles per hour. Sunny for your Wednesday, look for a high in the mid-90s, heat index values closer to 100. Winds out of the south at about 10 miles per hour, gusting all the way up to 20 miles per hour. 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

0: Applications are open now for young Chickasaw ladies aged 7 to 25 to enter the Chickasaw Princess Pageant. 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
1: Chickasaw Community Radio, KCNP, your weather forecast for tonight, calling for overnight lows in the mid-70s under clear skies. Southerly winds gusting up to 20 miles per hour. Sunny for your Wednesday, look for a high in the mid-90s, heat index values closer to 100. Winds out of the south at about 10 miles per hour, gusting all the way up to 20 miles per hour. 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Here's an important message for those Ada residents who use Ada water. It's a reminder from the city that there will be another temporary water shutoff at 10:30 p.m. tonight to allow crews to finalize repairs on the 20-inch water line. They'll provide information as it becomes available. The Irving Community Center is open tomorrow and Thursday, while splash pads at Wintersmith Park and Glenwood Park are currently closed. Again, another temporary water shutoff for Ada residents using Ada water at 10:30 p.m. tonight, Tuesday. We are KCNP.

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Chickasaw Community Radio, KCNP, your weather forecast for tonight, calling for overnight lows in the mid-70s under clear skies. Southerly winds gusting up to 20 miles per hour. Sunny for your Wednesday, look for a high in the mid-90s, heat index values closer to 100. Winds out of the south at about 10 miles per hour, gusting all the way up to 20 miles per hour. 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
1: Chickasaw Community Radio, KCNP, your weather forecast for tonight, calling for overnight lows in the mid-70s under clear skies. Southerly winds gusting up to 20 miles per hour. Sunny for your Wednesday. Look for a high in the mid-90s. Heat index values closer to 100. Winds out of the south at about 10 miles per hour, gusting all the way up to 20 miles per hour. 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

0: Chickasaw Community Radio, KCNP, your weather forecast for tonight, calling for overnight lows in the mid-70s under clear skies. Southerly winds gusting up to 20 miles per hour. Sunny for your Wednesday, look for a high in the mid-90s, heat index values closer to 100. Winds out of the south at about 10 miles per hour, gusting all the way up to 20 miles per hour. 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
1: Chickasaw Community Radio, KCNP, your weather forecast for tonight, calling for overnight lows in the mid-70s under clear skies. Southerly winds gusting up to 20 miles per hour. Sunny for your Wednesday, look for a high in the mid-90s, heat index values closer to 100. Winds out of the south at about 10 miles per hour, gusting all the way up to 20 miles per hour. 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

him that I'm the fastest in the land. Now let me die. Beep, beep. But it don't look like you gon' last. Goodbye. I got to put you down. I'll see you someday, baby, somewhere hanging around.

0: Chickasaw Community Radio, KCNP, your weather forecast for tonight, calling for overnight lows in the mid-70s under clear skies. Southerly winds gusting up to 20 miles per hour. Sunny for your Wednesday, look for a high in the mid-90s, heat index values closer to 100. Winds out of the south at about 10 miles per hour, gusting all the way up to 20 miles per hour. 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

to date. The legendary rockers Modest Mouse have at least 8 studio albums and 6 EPs, which breaks down to about 25 singles, 9 reissues, 1 live album, some of their albums going gold, and 1 even reaching double platinum status. That's their Life's a Dream from An Eraser and a Maze, kicking off this hour. That's right, baby, here on the mainstream. I'm Brett Mabee, and I'll be with you for these sonic explorations. If it's your first time tuning in, I couldn't be happier for you. If you're a longtime listener, I love you so much, and as always, invite you to stick around for our entire time listening. 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One from Cherokee artist The Tewa. We'll also be hearing from Cree Métis singer-songwriter Bebe Buckskin, her take on a Beatles classic, Allah, a little bit more of the stylings of Joe Cocker, but with her own unique twist on it as well. You're not going to want to miss that. Later on is Love, one from Tame Impala, a new one to get into the rotation from Eric the Architect, and our first new tune of the hour is going to kick off this classical guitar set, which also sees us spotlighting Yaqui guitarist Gabriel Ayala. It's Rodrigo y Gabriela and a sneak peek of their September 18th release, Our Home. In fact, Monster is the first single from the upcoming album. Turn it up and get your groove on and don't go anywhere. I'll be back with you before you know it on the mainstream.

Iraqi guitarist Gabriel Ayala, Sewa Ania, from Shades of Blue on the Mainstream. A song that pairs nicely with our first new addition into the rotation, courtesy of none other than Rodrigo y Gabriela with Monster, a sneak peek of their newest album, Our Home. If you're just now joining, it's good to have you here, and as always, should you, for whatever unfortunate reason, have to step away from your AM/FM radio, get caught back up at mainstreamradio.net or nv1.org. There's a lot of great radio programming waiting for you to check out there. So again, either check things out on the World Wide Web or pick up the free app that'll allow you to take things with you wherever you go on your smartphone or tablet. Later on, we'll be hearing from Cautious Clay and a new one into the rotation from Eric the Architect. Helping to wind down this first half are two of my all-time favorite singer-songwriters. I'm talking about the brother-sister duo of C. Hawson. I got to know Clayson and Janita Benali over a decade ago now, and to date, they're still some of my favorite performers as they fuse high-octane energy and important statements on what it means to live the indigenous experience in the 21st century. Featuring the Tila Benali, the Hotchkiss, the Yazi Kids, and Deez Chill, it's State of Emergency from C. Hawson's Never Surrender on the Mainstream. Also, I don't know, the Jades. You ought to sing along.

0: 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For more information, contact the Chickasaw White House at 580-235-7343. 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
1: Chickasaw country, overnight we are seeing low temperatures in the mid-70s. Winds out of the south out there gusting up to 20 miles per hour. Right around this afternoon, sunny skies with a high in the mid-90s. Heat index values will make it feel close to 100. Wednesday night, partly cloudy, a low in the mid-70s. Thank you for listening, everyone, to the Chickasaw Community Radio Network.
2: 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The same email address you can use to send me your originally recorded compositions for consideration in the rotation. Speaking of which, I do have yet another new song to get into the library before we part ways, and in this block is Tame Impala, but not before the Ohio-based Joshua Carpe, a musician who plays saxophone, flute, guitar, bass, keyboard, drums, and sings. It's Cautious Clay with Green Screen on the Mainstream.

from Tame Impala's latest full-length album, Deadbeat. It's Afterthought on your new favorite show. We also heard Love's G.O.S., and it was Cautious Clay's latest single, Green Screen, getting us into the half. 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In the final block is one from Michael Whalen, also Cam, but not before this second new addition into the rotation. Released June 12th, it's Eric the Architect's first new solo release in over a year, and his debut single for Mass Appeal Records. Turn it up with No Doubt, I'm in Love, and let me know what you think about it. I'll be back with you before you know it on the Mainstream.

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1: Chickasaw country, overnight we are seeing low temperatures in the mid-70s. Winds out of the south out there gusting up to 20 miles per hour. Right around this afternoon, sunny skies with a high in the mid-90s. Heat index values will make it feel close to 100. Wednesday night, partly cloudy, a low in the mid-70s. Thank you for listening, everyone, to the Chickasaw Community Radio Network.

0: More, More, and Celeste collaboration Like Heaven is a single that technically wasn't supposed to happen. Celeste just came to Rick Rubin's legendary Shangri-La Studios just to hang out, not to record, but she stepped into the room, jumped on the mix, and her very first vocal take is the one used on that track. In fact, they said it had such a raw, immediate energy that couldn't be recreated that they kept it as is. A great way to get into this hour on the mainstream. No, es que Gaguego, Brett Maybe Neat Gyasso, right here in the studio for a fun hour of listening together. We'll be enjoying tracks from Grace Potter, one from Métis artist Wyatt C. Lewis, Cree singer-songwriter Phyllis Sinclair, Mohawk singer Bear Fox. And that's just the tip of the iceberg. Just the tip, I say. We'll also be hearing from Zambian Rockers Witch and a whole lot more before our time together is up. This first track is from a supergroup who recorded over three different continents, led by Australian rock icon Jimmy Barnes. It's the Barnstormers working for the man on the mainstream. Enjoy.
1: 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We got a lot of work to do. Forget about your

Grace Potter's Love Me Not from her newest album, Trespasser, today on the mainstream. We also heard Jonah Tolchin's Searching for My Soul and the Barnstormers' Working for the Man from the band's self-titled 2023 release. I'm Brett Mabee, and of course, if you're tuning in for the first time, you might not know that. Otherwise, you're probably already hip to who I am, but as always, you're welcome to learn more about me and the many projects associated with Turtle Island Tunes Full Moon Radio at mainstreamradio.net. In fact, catch the show on the archive there under the Mainstream tab, or listen to this and a whole lot more on the Full Moon Radio, which can for now be found on the homepage. Use the chat feature to reach out to me with any song requests or feedback or things of that nature. Tell me how much you're loving the show at brett@mainstreamradio.net as well, and use that to send me your originally recorded compositions for consideration in the rotation. We're going to hear a whole lot of great indigenous music of various softer styles in this block. One from Yagongwe Yanondanonta Bear Fox, Gyaunjate, Nijagaweno Nehodne, Iwi Gatnawogi, Gi Taganoto, Gitsa Agwesasne. Before Bear Fox, though, Phyllis Sinclair and this one from Cree singer-songwriter Wyatt C. Lewis. His debut album Chandler in 2024 made quite an impression, as the following year it was long-listed for the Polaris Music Prize and won Best Breakout Artist of the Year and Indigenous Artist of the Year at the Western Canadian Music Awards, also in 2025. It's there, here, on the mainstream.

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1: Chickasaw country, overnight we are seeing low temperatures in the mid-70s. Winds out of the south out there gusting up to 20 miles per hour. Right around this afternoon, sunny skies with a high in the mid-90s. Heat index values will make it feel close to 100. Wednesday night, partly cloudy, a low in the mid-70s. Thank you for listening, everyone, to the Chickasaw Community Radio Network.
2: 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Drop her a line at nola@nv1.org. A couple dancey tracks to get us into the second half, including one from Jungle, but this song is going to kick things off. From Yahtzeen's sophomore album, Stand on My Shoulders, released on Sub Pop Records and featuring Portugal the Man and one of my all-time favorite bassists, Michel Nedigocello, turn it up with Taste on My Lips. And don't go anywhere. There's plenty more great music on The Mainstream.

Irreversible Entanglements with Don't Lose Your Head, featuring Motherboard from the Future Present Past album, bringing that block of my time with you to an end. We also heard Nora Jane and More Loves a Minute from the Godspeed release, and earlier in the set, from Jungle's newest album Sunshine, it was Carry On. And we also kicked off the set with Yahtzeen's Taste on My Lips from the 2025 Stand on My Shoulders. Well, sadly, our time together has just about come to an end, and while I might be stepping out of the studio, there is one final block to get you to the top of the hour. So as always, tune it in often. I broadcast 7 days a week, 3 hours a day, and if you want to check out this and a whole lot more, head on over to mainstreamradio.net. And finally, and I do like to say this often because, honestly, submissions are part of the secret sauce of the show. If you're a professional singer-songwriter, send me your professional recordings to brett@mainstreamradio.net or send them physically to Brett Mabee, Turtle Island Tunes Full Moon Radio, P.O. Box 252, Salamanca, New York, 14779. Sailor Honeymoon coming up before too long. Also one from White Lies, but not before this one, from a band who's been tearing things up in Zambia and across the globe for the last 50 years, which is in their newest phase, which includes new singles, a new major album, international touring, a revitalized multi-generational lineup. Continuing on with their evolution of the iconic Zamrock sound, turn it up with Queenless King. And let me know what you think about it. Be good to yourself and each other. And of course, turn off your mind, relax.

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1: Chickasaw country. Overnight, we are seeing low temperatures in the mid-70s. Winds out of the south out there, gusting up to 20 miles per hour. Later on this afternoon, sunny skies with a high in the mid-90s. Heat index values will make it feel close to 100. Wednesday night, partly cloudy, a low in the mid-70s. Thank you for listening, everyone, to the Chickasaw Community Radio Networks.

California-based Steve Lacy recorded his earliest songs entirely on an iPhone. And I do believe, I could be wrong about this, but even won Grammys using that same method. So it just goes to show, just put the time in, have that ear, and you'll be on the mainstream in no time. I know that's everybody's aspiration, right? That's Steve Lacy's The Feeling from Oh Yeah, getting us into this hour of fun music on the mainstream. Now, I'm Brett Mabee. And if you're tuning in for the first time this hour, pull up a chair and you're going to walk away with relationships to new songs that'll keep you coming back for more. Around these here parts, we like to shine a spotlight on a diverse range of music from musicians and all walks of life, while of course giving special consideration to the hardworking and underrepresented indigenous artists of Turtle Island. Which reminds me, we're going to hear from Mohawk electronic artist Shub. Later on, Indian City, one from Kind to See, the family band of my good friend Mark Maritlainen. A new one to get into the rotation from Seminole and Miccosukee artist Doc Native. The first song of this set comes to us from Desiree. It's a 2026 Afro House single by South African producer Desiree and South Sudanese Canadian singer Emmanuel Jean. Released June 12th on Ninja Tune. It's Macho on the mainstream.

0: Chubb and Sebastian Gaskin from the Heritage Part 2 album With I Know, winding on the first set. Before that, it was Thundercats, I Wish I Didn't Waste Your Time. And for the first time, we also heard Desiree and Emmanuel Jean's Macho, getting us into that set. If you're just now joining, get caught back up a few different ways, including by checking things out at mainstreamradio.net. And always, you can check out this and a whole lot more at nv1.org. I could go on and on about all the great offerings there, but I do that quite a bit. So check things out at nv1.org. The Super Soul Brothers, also one from Joy Harjo. Later on, Teen Dream and Chaka Khan. Also a new one from Seminole artist Doc Native, so stick around for more on that. And leading the way to the bottom of the hour is a family band that consists of three brothers and a cousin who got their name from their grandfather Leon. To date, they have 12 Grammy nominations and have won 4, including Record of the Year for You Somebody. From Kings of Leon, it's Nowhere to Run, helping to wind down this first half on the mainstream.
1: I see my

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1: Chickasaw country, overnight we are seeing low temperatures in the mid-70s. Winds out of the south out there gusting up to 20 miles per hour. Later on this afternoon, sunny skies with a high in the mid-90s. Heat index values will make it feel close to 100. Wednesday night, partly cloudy, a low in the mid-70s. Thank you for listening, everyone, to the Chickasaw Community Radio Network.
2: 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I'll be back after one from Kinda C. It's a fun disco-y kind of track. Also, a few seminal artists, including the Osceola Brothers and Doc Native. Getting us into this set is Little Dragon singer-songwriter Yukimi Nagana. It's her solo, Get It Over. Here on the mainstream, also don't know on Jates, Dent Gay I Hunchy Goose. Sing along, and I'll be right.

Across the Divide from Kind to See, the family band of Mark, Cole, and Fox Marilanen, bringing that block to an end. We also heard Chaka Khan's Shockzilla, and before that, Teen Dreams Roll On By from Shine, and Yukimi's Get It Over. Sadly, that does just about do it for me. I welcome you back any time of day. In fact, I do broadcast 7 days a week, 3 hours a day, so there's a good chance you'll be hearing from me sooner than later. Check those listings, and if you're a singer-songwriter, I humbly invite you to submit your tracks for consideration in the rotation by emailing them to me directly to brett@mainstreamradio.net or sending them physically to Brett Mabee, Turtle Island Tunes, Full Moon Radio, P.O. Box 252, Salamanca, New York 14779. Bishop Briggs Before Too Long. Also one from Seminole rockers, the Osceola Brothers. And speaking of Seminole singer-songwriters, this one is from the amazing Doc Native, who alongside his brother Spencer Batiste and Taboo the Black Eyed Peas won an MTV Video Music Award during the Standing Rock protest. Doc released his latest solo single on May 21st, and for your consideration and approval, enjoy the grooves of Locked In and keep it tuned in. I'll be back with you sooner than later on the mainstream.

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1: Chickasaw country, overnight we are seeing low temperatures in the mid-70s. Winds out of the south out there, gusting up to 20 miles per hour. Right around this afternoon, sunny skies with a high in the mid-90s. Heat index values will make it feel close to 100. Wednesday night, partly cloudy, a low in the mid-70s. 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

0: 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This is William Ryan III inviting you to join me for 20 The Countdown Magazine this weekend. 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And we're going to find out if Matthew West is back at number one again this week. 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

Check us out, country. Overnight, we are seeing low temperatures in the mid-70s. Winds out of the south out there, gusting up to 20 miles per hour. Right around this afternoon, sunny skies with a high in the mid-90s. Heat index values will make it feel close to 100. Wednesday night, partly cloudy, a low in the mid-70s. 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

Sukma, this is Lisa John, Secretary of the Chickasaw Nation Culture and Humanities Department. 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

0: sounds from the Mother Road explores over 70 years of American roots music. We'll travel across the country from Mississippi to Bakersfield, along the side streets, the dusty trails, and the country roads. This is Jamie Hoover inviting you to join me for this weekly musical road trip on Sounds from the Mother Road.
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1: It's a big day of patriotic fun. 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
1: Chickasaw country. Overnight, we are seeing low temperatures in the mid-70s. Winds out of the south out there, gusting up to 20 miles per hour. Right around this afternoon, sunny skies with a high in the mid-90s. Heat index values will make it feel close to 100. Wednesday night, partly cloudy, a low in the mid-70s. 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

0: Applications are open now for young Chickasaw ladies age 7 to 25 to enter the Chickasaw Princess Pageant. 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

Chickasaw country. Overnight, we are seeing low temperatures in the mid-70s. Winds out of the south out there, gusting up to 20 miles per hour. Later on this afternoon, sunny skies with a high in the mid-90s. Heat index values will make it feel close to 100. Wednesday night, partly cloudy, a low in the mid-70s. 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

0: 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This is William Ryan III inviting you to join me for 20 The Countdown Magazine this weekend. 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
1: Chickasaw country. Overnight, we are seeing low temperatures in the mid-70s. Winds out of the south out there, gusting up to 20 miles per hour. Right around this afternoon, sunny skies with a high in the mid-90s. Heat index values will make it feel close to 100. Wednesday night, partly cloudy, a low in the mid-70s. 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

Chickasaw country. Overnight, we are seeing low temperatures in the mid-70s. Winds out of the south out there, gusting up to 20 miles per hour. Right around this afternoon, sunny skies with a high in the mid-90s. Heat index values will make it feel close to 100. Wednesday night, partly cloudy, a low in the mid-70s. 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
1: Chickasaw country, overnight we are seeing low temperatures in the mid-70s. Winds out of the south out there gusting up to 20 miles per hour. Right around this afternoon, sunny skies with a high in the mid-90s. Heat index values will make it feel close to 100. Wednesday night, partly cloudy, a low in the mid-70s. Thank you for listening, everyone, to the Chickasaw Community Radio Network.

0: 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This is William Ryan III inviting you to join me for 20 The Countdown Magazine this weekend. 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
1: It's a big day of patriotic fun. In Kingston, Saturday, July 4th, a star-spangled parade and watermelon in the park begin at 10 a.m. Then that night at 6, head over to the Lake Texoma Association open house with hot dogs, snow cones, water sprinklers for the kids, and more fun. 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

In Oklahoma, playing jazz, big band, classic and red dirt country, oldies rock, inspirational, and even the blues. 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

Check this out, country. Overnight, we are seeing low temperatures in the mid-70s. Winds out of the south out there, gusting up to 20 miles per hour. Later on this afternoon, sunny skies with a high in the mid-90s. Heat index values will make it feel close to 100. Wednesday night, partly cloudy, a low in the mid-70s. 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
1: AP News, I'm Marcela Sanchez. President Trump's special Mideast envoy Steve Witkoff and his son-in-law Jared Kushner arrived in Qatar yesterday for talks with mediators to discuss an initial deal to end the war in Iran. A spokesman for Qatar's foreign ministry says the envoys won't be having direct negotiations with Iranian diplomats while in Doha, Qatar's capital. Instead, mediators are working as go-betweens for the talks, which won't include any high-level officials.
2: We will not wait to take the to Donald Trump and the oligarchy.
1: Democratic Socialist Melat Kiros defeated U.S. Representative Diana DeGette in yesterday's Colorado House primary, a victory for the first-time candidate against a nearly 30-year incumbent. Colorado's 1st Congressional District covers the dark blue city of Denver, and Kiros is expected to win in November. President Trump is headed to the newly built Theodore Roosevelt Presidential Library in North Dakota's Badlands today. The 96,000-square-foot library explores the 26th president's life and is set to open on July 4th. The Justice Department and 17 states reached settlement agreements with three major egg producers this week. The AP's Lisa Dwyer reports this resolved allegations that the companies illegally colluded for years to raise prices, including when the cost of eggs soared to record highs last year.
3: The investigation found that Cal-Maine Foods, Versova, and Hickman's Egg Ranch coordinated on bids submitted to Ernerberry Publications, a company that runs an index key to determining how much grocery stores, restaurants, and others pay for billions of eggs each year. None of the companies admitted wrongdoing, but will collectively pay $3.3 million and donate 53 million eggs. I'm Lisa Dwyer.
1: This is AP News. A polarizing Harvard astronomer known for splashy theories about alien visits has been tapped by the White House. The AP's Ed Donahue reports he's been selected to lead a team of outside scientists to study the national security risks posed by UFOs.
4: Avi Loeb has led the Harvard Astronomy Department since 2020. He studied black holes. His appointment is part of President Trump's push to declassify more information about UFOs. Loeb compares this to a detective story. A lot of fun, as long as you don't pay too much attention to the critics. His theories have won praise in UFO circles, but often puts him in conflict with academic peers. Other astronomers accuse Loeb of making exotic claims with little evidence. Arizona State University astrophysicist Steve Desch says they aren't going to get any closer to answering those UFO questions with Loeb in charge. Ed Donahue, Washington.
1: And I'm Marcela Sanchez, AP News.
5: This is Lonnie Beasley with news from Chickasaw Country. The city of Ada reports a 20-inch waterline break that shut off water for the majority of Ada residents and businesses Monday and part of Tuesday is repaired. Crews shut water off a second time last night at 10:30 and completed the work in the early morning hours this morning. Water pressure is improving, though some may experience low pressure for a while. Officials say a precautionary boil order remains in effect. Though no new world screwworms have been detected in Oklahoma, U.S. Department of Agriculture officials are encouraging pet owners to remain vigilant. The Ardmorite reports the larvae of the parasitic fly infest wounds and can create significant tissue damage if left untreated. Veterinarians say pet owners should watch for visible larvae in a wound, wounds that worsen quickly, a foul odor, and swelling or irritation around a wound. Veterinarians say when the insects are removed, the animal typically recovers, especially if attention is given early. Ardmore police are investigating an incident in which the city's gunshot detector system records shots fired from a moving vehicle in southeast Ardmore. The Ardmorite reports officers responded to the alert, which pointed them to an abandoned vehicle. No property was hit, as the shots were reportedly single shots into the air. Shell casings were retrieved from the roadway in addition to the outside of the vehicle. Police say the owner of the vehicle was located and he denies involvement. Casings from the roadway and the vehicle will be examined to determine if they are from the same weapon. Oklahoma Department of Securities warns about the threat of AI deepfakes to investors. The Medill Record reports advances in AI makes it possible for fraudsters to create highly convincing deepfake videos and clone voices designed to build trust quickly and manipulate potential investors. Officials also warn of bail bond scammers whose calls come quickly with knowledge of victims' personal information. Experts suggest to reduce risk, create a secret word or phrase with family members. Pay attention to tone and word choice to discern if something sounds unusual or inconsistent. Limit personal information shared online and keep software and apps updated to install the latest security protections. Nominations are open for the 2026 Oklahoma Women's Hall of Fame. The Duncan Banner reports the Oklahoma Commission on the Status of Women is accepting nominations through July the 31st. Nominees must be current or former Oklahoma residents and demonstrate significant enduring contributions in their field or community, including advancing opportunities for women and girls, breaking barriers, creating meaningful change, and leaving a legacy that positively influences others. Nomination forms, eligibility requirements, and complete list of previous inductees can be found at okwhof.com. That address again is okwhof.com. 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
6: Thank you, Mr. Beasley. 7:06 on this beautiful Wednesday morning, July the 1st, 2026. Thanks for joining us here at KCMP. I'm Nate Austin, filling in for Tisha Agee today and tomorrow. I hope I don't disappoint you. More importantly, I hope I don't disappoint Tisha. That's the one that I worry about. She's got the higher standards. No, I'm just kidding. She's great. Thanks for joining us here at KCMP this morning. Beautiful morning, 79 degrees. We'll warm up to a high of 94. Heat index values, again, like the most of this week and the weekend. It's going to push that closer to 100 this afternoon. Overnight low of 76 with mostly clear skies. Thursday, sunny again with a high of 94. Heat index near 100. Thursday, 76. It's very similar throughout the week heading into the holiday weekend. So with heat index values for Friday, 99. Saturday, 102. Sunday, 101. According to the National Weather Service, they just want you to make sure that you stay hydrated. If you're working outdoors or doing outdoor activities, it actually says limit outdoor activities. It's 4th of July weekend. I understand it's Independence Day. You're gonna be outside celebrating. Please, please, please take breaks. Drink plenty of fluids, plenty of water, electrolytes. You want to replenish what you lose in sweat. And take breaks. And if you notice someone when you're out and about doing any celebrations, boy, they look like they need a water. They look like they need a break. Just go out and go over and help them out. Maybe let them know, hey, take a break. Take it easy. Take a water. You want to make sure and stay hydrated. Never, ever, ever leave a child or pet alone in a car, especially with this heat, but never ever do it anyway. So just never ever. So just keep that in mind. Again, it's going to be a hot week, but we appreciate you joining us here at KCMP, where we play some of my favorite mix of music there is. Coming up, Bob Seger, Carrie Underwood, and much more. Ooh, I see Brooks and Dunn. Can't wait for that one. But first, we'll have USDA Consumer Update after this.
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9: $105 million is now available for 40 research and innovation projects focused on bolstering the nation's defense against New World Screwworm.
10: This is the culmination of a very extensive and expedited process to get these submissions in front of the right people, to vet them, and ultimately to approve them.
9: Agriculture Undersecretary for Marketing and Regulatory Programs Dudley Hoskins says also expedited implementation of several of these projects in current NWS prevention and response efforts.
10: Secretary, it was something that was part of her five-pronged plan on the screwworm. The grand challenge, something that has been a boost to help us modernize our existing toolbox for our fight against the screwworm. The grand challenge projects and awards, we will work those concurrently. And these are the ideas, the innovations, the technologies that will help every part of that.
9: Funding awards are divided into four categories, each promoting R&D on aspects of New World Screwworm prep and response.
10: The first priority for us was anything we could do to enhance sterile fly production. Any project that was submitted that would improve our production capacity, whether it was technology or technique, different diets for the screwworm as they're being raised and harvested. The second bucket would really focus on traps and lures. novel tools in that space was something we really wanted to focus on. The third bucket was anything we could do to enhance therapeutics and different treatments. Grateful to our FDA colleagues. They have been working overtime with some of the emergency use authorizations and conditional approvals they've made, I think, on 12 or 13 different products at this point. The last bucket for the Screwworm Grant Challenge was on anything to help bolster preparedness and response.
9: More information about USDA's NWS response efforts and the Grand Challenge is available online at www.screwworm.gov. I'm Rod Bain reporting for the U.S. Department of Agriculture in Washington, D.C.
11: Today, on A Moment of Science, we're going to explore the sense of taste in penguins. Yael, just imagine how delicious a fish must taste to them.
12: Sorry, Don, but a penguin's sense of taste is actually very limited.
11: Huh? Then why are we talking about it?
12: Don, trust me, it's interesting. Human beings and most mammals have five different classes of taste receptors on their tongues for sweet, salty, sour, and bitter tastes, and for umami, which is a meaty taste.
11: And penguins don't have all these receptors too?
12: No, they don't. In 2015, a team consisting of an American and two Chinese scientists published a study where they compared the genomes of 27 bird species, including penguins. They were looking for the genetic instructions for taste receptors. They found that penguins lack the receptors for sweet, umami, and bitter. They only have receptors for sour and salty tastes.
11: There must be some reason why penguins don't have the other receptors.
12: There is. The sweet, sour, and umami receptors depend on a protein that loses its activity at low temperatures. The salty and sour receptors don't depend on this protein. Penguins swallow their food whole, but it isn't clear whether this is a cause or consequence of their loss of taste perception.
11: I get it. Penguins are like cavefish. Cavefish lost their eyes because there's no light in the cave to see with. Penguins lost some of their taste receptors because they don't work in the cold of the Antarctic anyway. You're right. This is interesting.
12: This Moment of Science comes from Indiana University.
11: We're on the web at amomentofscience.org. I'm Don Glass.
12: And I'm Yael Cassander.
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6: 7:12 to start your Wednesday morning. Here's Bob Seger to explain how I slept last night. Like a rock.
14: Stood there boldly, sweating in the sun. Felt like a million.

0: Carrie Underwood here on KCMP with Good Girl. When I hear Carrie Underwood, it just gets me pumped for football season. Sunday night football, you know, it's right around the corner. We're July 1st, which means training camp soon. Preseason, which means the regular season. And I'm prepared to be disappointed again. Actually, you know, I'm never disappointed, really. Okay, there was 2019, and we were up 10 on the Chiefs. I say we, the Titans, you would lose with a team for so many years. You get to say we, I think. Anyway, 10 up 10 on the Chiefs going into halftime in the AFC Championship. But that Patrick Mahomes, right before halftime, kind of swung the momentum. We didn't go to the Super Bowl that year. I think the Chiefs won, or maybe they lost. Either way, it doesn't matter. We lost. The Titans lost. I'm not sad about it. But here we are. Anyway, football season is right around the corner, and I cannot wait to see and hear Carrie Underwood singing the Sunday Night Football song pretty soon. My wife is not looking forward to it, but I am. You're listening to KCMP 722. Let's hear from our friends at Chickasaw Farms.
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Brooks and Dunn, as promised, here on KCMP 726. Coming up, we have National Native News, Chickasaw Country News with our own Lonnie Beasley. We'll take a look at your weather forecast, bird note, and much more. 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

0: This is National Native News. I'm Brian Bull, sitting in for Jill Freitas. History was made in the National Hockey League Friday night in Buffalo. The Toronto Maple Leafs had the first overall pick of the NHL draft, and they selected Gavin McKenna, only the second Indigenous player to ever be drafted at the top spot. Dale McCourt, also Indigenous, was taken number one by the Detroit Red Wings in 1977. More from Dan Karpinchuk in Toronto.
1: Although the draft was in Buffalo, fans in Toronto watching on the big screen at the Scotiabank Arena went wild after the announcement that their team was choosing Gavin McKenna, born in Whitehorse. That kind of enthusiasm from the crowd has largely been missing in Toronto as the team suffered one of the most disappointing seasons in franchise history, ending up in 28th place and missing the playoffs. The next day, McKenna, the star rookie, got to meet the Toronto media for the first time, where he was asked about his immediate plans.
2: Yeah, I'm going to the Jays game tonight. I've never been to a baseball game, so obviously a Blue Jays fan, so I'm looking forward to that. And yeah, I don't know, I think just kind of hanging out, chilling out. I think dev camp starts up pretty quick, so got to make sure I'm ready for that. And yeah, just hanging out.
1: McKenna from a Yukon First Nation has been on the radar of NHL scouts for years, since he was 14 years old. When he jumped to the Western Hockey League's Medicine Hat Tigers, over two seasons he racked up 97 and 129 points consecutively. At the end of the 24-25 season, he ended up winning Rookie of the Year, WHL Player of the Year, CHL Player of the Year, an Under-18 World Championship Gold Medal, and more. He then committed to playing for Penn State in NCAA hockey during his draft season. Analysts say he has a high-end hockey IQ with an ability to manipulate defenders and is often compared to such greats as Artemi Panarin and Patrick Kane. Fans and owners in Toronto are hoping that with the addition of McKenna, one of the longest Stanley Cup droughts in franchise history could soon be over. For National Native News, I'm Dan Karpinchuk.
0: The Confederated Tribes of the Umatilla Indian Reservation is holding a special summit next week, organized by its Family Violence Services Program. Desiree Coyote is the FVS Program Manager. She says she's particularly excited for this biennial event, given the quality of speakers and topics.
3: I am really happy to be able to get Marissa Cummings to attend, as she's done a lot of federal work in regards to Violence Against Women Act, and she's got many years when it comes to jurisdictional issues and collaboration.
0: Another session led by Jordan Battle and Ariana Sessoms addresses domestic violence, sexual assault, or stalking in the workplace.
3: There isn't a lot of meaningful policies or practices around addressing those in the workplace. So I'm excited that Jordan and Ariana is going to be here to talk about how the federal government is ensuring that there's technical assistance and training for us as a Umatilla Indian Reservation, but for other agencies who receive state and federal funding.
0: Coyote says it's important to address these pervasive issues in Indian country to keep them in the forefront for vulnerable people.
3: When it comes to domestic violence, sexual assault, stalking, for United States overall, the overrepresentation of population definitely lies with communities of color and tribal nations specifically. Research actually shows that the indigenous community on this land are five times more to have lived through these types of experiences, the intimate partner violence, the sexual assault.
0: The 2026 Tribal State and Federal Summit will be held July 7th through 9th at the Wild Horse Resort and Casino in Pendleton, Oregon. This is National Native News. I'm Brian Bull.

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3: This is Lonnie Beasley with news from Chickasaw Country. The city of Ada reports a 20-inch waterline break that shut off water for the majority of Ada residents and businesses Monday and part of Tuesday is repaired. Crews shut water off a second time last night at 10:30 and completed the work in the early morning hours this morning. Water pressure is improving, though some may experience low pressure for a while. Officials say a precautionary boil order remains in effect. Though no new world screwworms have been detected in Oklahoma, U.S. Department of Agriculture officials are encouraging pet owners to remain vigilant. The Ardenwright reports the larvae of the parasitic fly infest wounds and can create significant tissue damage if left untreated. Veterinarians say pet owners should watch for visible larvae in a wound, wounds that worsen quickly, a foul odor, and swelling or irritation around a wound. Veterinarians say when the insects are removed, the animal typically recovers, especially if attention is given early. Ardmore police are investigating an incident in which the city's gunshot detector system records shots fired from a moving vehicle in southeast Ardmore. The Ardmore reports officers responded to the alert, which pointed them to an abandoned vehicle. No property was hit, as the shots were reportedly single shots into the air. Shell casings were retrieved from the roadway in addition to the outside of the vehicle. Police say the owner of the vehicle was located and he denies involvement. Casings from the roadway and the vehicle will be examined to determine if they are from the same weapon. Oklahoma Department of Securities warns about the threat of AI deepfakes to investors. The Medill Record reports advances in AI makes it possible for fraudsters to create highly convincing deepfake videos and clone voices designed to build trust quickly and manipulate potential investors. Officials also warn of bail bond scammers whose calls come quickly with knowledge of victims' personal information. Experts suggest to reduce risk, create a secret word or phrase with family members, pay attention to tone and word choice to discern if something sounds unusual or inconsistent, limit personal information shared online, and keep software and apps updated to install the latest security protections. Nominations are open for the 2026 Oklahoma Women's Hall of Fame. The Duncan Banner reports the Oklahoma Commission on the Status of Women is accepting nominations through July the 31st. Nominees must be current or former Oklahoma residents and demonstrate significant enduring contributions in their field or community, including advancing opportunities for women and girls, breaking barriers, creating meaningful change, and leaving a legacy that positively influences others. Nomination forms, eligibility requirements, and complete list of previous inductees can be found at okwhof.com. That address again is okwhof.com. 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
4: Thank you, Mr. Beasley. As he said, this is Chickasaw Community Radio Network, KCMP, and thanks for joining us this Wednesday morning, 7:38 on this July 1st. And let's take a look at your Chickasaw Country forecast. Currently hovering around just below 80 degrees this Wednesday morning. It will warm up to a high of 94 with sunny skies. Heat index will make that feel close to 100 this afternoon. Overnight low of 76, mostly clear skies. Thursday, more of the same, 94, sunny skies. Again, heat index is going to push that a few degrees more. Thursday night, you know what, I'm going to skip through the week and just kind of tell you. Thursday night, overnight lows in the mid-70s, clear skies. Afternoon highs in the mid-90s. Independence Day on the Saturday is even saying 97. Heat index is going to push that over 100. National Weather Service says 102 for your Saturday afternoon high, feels like. So you want to make sure and take plenty of breaks. I know people will be out and about celebrating Friday, Saturday, and possibly even Sunday or tonight. I don't. If you're out and about this afternoon or in the any afternoon this week, please stay hydrated. Water, electrolytes, replace what you're losing. If you're outdoors, take breaks. Go into the shade, sit down, go inside. Whatever you need to do, cool down and stay safe. And never, ever leave a child or a pet alone in a car. It is just not safe. Don't do it under any circumstances, but particularly this week in this weather. It's just not safe for kids or pets. Again, thanks for joining us here at KCMP. We'll get back to the music in just a bit. But Bird Note, one of my favorites, and I hope it's yours after this.
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7: Magazine. This is Bird Note. When waterfowl are in decline, hunters are some of the first people to sound the alarm and fund the recovery. Jared Henson is a project manager with Ducks Unlimited, a nonprofit hunting and conservation group.
8: The North American model of conservation puts the bulk of the responsibility to fund conservation on hunters, because hunters in general are the consumptive users of those habitats, and they're just more willing to give money to that cause.
7: That money not only comes from hunting license sales, but also taxes on gear.
8: So guns, ammo, binoculars, all those sporting goods that you would use for hunting, a portion of that tax goes to the states, and they can then allocate that into conservation funding.
7: Financial support is just one way that hunters contribute to habitat management.
8: Waterfowl biologists and scientists have been leveraging hunters for data for almost 100 years now. The big thing now is avian influenza. Hunters are some of the first to see the impacts of that in the field, especially since the main vector for it is waterfowl. And so hunters really play a big role in disease monitoring.
7: Learn more about how hunters support wildlife conservation in Season 8 of Bring Birds Back. 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I'm Jazzy Johnson.
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2: Almost 8 o'clock on this Wednesday morning. Sounds like there's going to be lots of fun in Duncan this weekend. I'm not going to lie, every time I hear the town of Duncan, all I think of is when we scrimmaged them in 7th grade football, we went to Duncan. And I don't know if they started playing earlier than we did at Ada, but it felt like that scene in Mighty Ducks. If you've ever seen the Mighty Ducks movie, maybe it was the second Mighty Ducks movie. Either way, they say the bigger, the faster, the stronger. They have more facial hair. It just felt like they were 10 steps ahead of us. We felt like we'd just been handed a football for the first time, and they felt like they were semi-pro already. It was terrifying. Scarred me for life. Anyway, have fun in Duncan, but be safe because it's gonna be a scorcher. We'll get into your forecast in just a bit. But first, AP headline news, Chickasaw Country News with Lonnie Beasley, and then afterwards, we'll get back to music. All that and more, you're coming up on KCNP.
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4: AP News, I'm Marcela Sanchez. President Trump's special Mideast envoy Steve Witkoff and his son-in-law Jared Kushner arrived in Qatar yesterday for talks with mediators to discuss an initial deal to end the war in Iran. A spokesman for Qatar's foreign ministry says the envoys won't be having direct negotiations with Iranian diplomats while in Doha, Qatar's capital. Instead, mediators are working as go-betweens for the talks, which won't include any high-level officials.
5: We will not wait to take the to Donald Trump and the oligarchy.
4: Democratic Socialist Melat Kyros defeated U.S. Representative Diana DeGette in yesterday's Colorado House primary, a victory for the first-time candidate against a nearly 30-year incumbent. Colorado's 1st Congressional District covers the dark blue city of Denver, and Kyros is expected to win in November. President Trump is headed to the newly built Theodore Roosevelt Presidential Library in North Dakota's Badlands today. The 96,000-square-foot library explores the 26th president's life and is set to open on July 4th. The Justice Department and 17 states reached settlement agreements with three major egg producers this week. The AP's Lisa Dwyer reports this resolved allegations that the companies illegally colluded for years to raise prices, including when the cost of eggs soared to record highs last year.
6: The investigation found that Cal-Maine Foods, Versova, and Hickman's Egg Ranch coordinated on bids submitted to Ernerberry Publications, a company that runs an index key to determining how much grocery stores, restaurants, and others pay for billions of eggs each year. None of the companies admitted wrongdoing, but will collectively pay $3.3 million and donate 53 million eggs. I'm Lisa Dwyer.
4: This is AP News. A polarizing Harvard astronomer known for splashy theories about alien visits has been tapped by the White House. The AP's Ed Donahue reports he's been selected to lead a team of outside scientists to study the national security risks posed by UFOs.
7: Avi Loeb has led the Harvard Astronomy Department since 2020. He studied black holes. His appointment is part of President Trump's push to declassify more information about UFOs. Loeb compares this to a detective story. A lot of fun, as long as you don't pay too much attention to the critics. His theories have won praise in UFO circles, but often puts him in conflict with academic peers. Other astronomers accuse Loeb of making exotic claims with little evidence. Arizona State University astrophysicist Steve Desch says they aren't going to get any closer to answering those UFO questions with Loeb in charge. Ed Donahue, Washington.
4: And I'm Marcela Sanchez, AP News.
8: This is Lonnie Beasley with news from Chickasaw Country. The city of Ada reports a 20-inch waterline break that shut off water for the majority of Ada residents and businesses Monday and part of Tuesday is repaired. Crews shut water off a second time last night at 10:30 and completed the work in the early morning hours this morning. Water pressure is improving, though some may experience low pressure for a while. Officials say a precautionary boil order remains in effect. Though no new world screwworms have been detected in Oklahoma, U.S. Department of Agriculture officials are encouraging pet owners to remain vigilant. The Ardenwright reports the larvae of the parasitic fly infest wounds and can create significant tissue damage if left untreated. Veterinarians say pet owners should watch for visible larvae in a wound, wounds that worsen quickly, a foul odor, and swelling or irritation around a wound. Veterinarians say when the insects are removed, the animal typically recovers, especially if attention is given early. Ardmore police are investigating an incident in which the city's gunshot detector system records shots fired from a moving vehicle in southeast Ardmore. The Ardmore reports officers responded to the alert, which pointed them to an abandoned vehicle. No property was hit as the shots were reportedly single shots into the air. Shell casings were retrieved from the roadway in addition to the outside of the vehicle. Police say the owner of the vehicle was located and he denies involvement. Casings from the roadway and the vehicle will be examined to determine if they are from the same weapon. Oklahoma Department of Securities warns about the threat of AI deepfakes to investors. The Medill Record reports advances in AI makes it possible for fraudsters to create highly convincing deepfake videos and clone voices designed to build trust quickly and manipulate potential investors. Officials also warn of bail bond scammers whose calls come quickly with knowledge of victims' personal information. Experts suggest to reduce risk, create a secret word or phrase with family members, pay attention to tone and word choice to discern if something sounds unusual or inconsistent, limit personal information shared online, and keep software and apps updated to install the latest security protections. Nominations are open for the 2026 Oklahoma Women's Hall of Fame. The Duncan Banner reports the Oklahoma Commission on the Status of Women is accepting nominations through July the 31st. Nominees must be current or former Oklahoma residents and demonstrate significant enduring contributions in their field or community, including advancing opportunities for women and girls, breaking barriers, creating meaningful change, and leaving a legacy that positively influences others. Nomination forms, eligibility requirements, and complete list of previous inductees can be found at okwhof.com. That address again is okwhof.com. 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
2: 8:06 on this Wednesday morning, July 1st, 2026. We're already through June and starting July. Well, I appreciate you letting us be part of your morning routine today. Let's take a look at your forecast. Starting to crack 80 degrees in Chickasaw Country. It will warm up to a high of 94. Heat index pushing that close to 100 this afternoon. Overnight, low of 76. Thursday, more of the same. Sunny skies, high of 94. Again, heat index is going to make it feel a few degrees warmer. Thursday night, 76 again. You're seeing a pattern. Overnight lows in the mid-70s. Clear skies. Afternoon highs in the mid-90s, but it's going to feel like 100 with the heat index values. Independence Day on Saturday is feeling like it's 97. It should feel, or may feel, hopefully not, but it probably will feel closer to 102. So you want to take plenty of breaks if you're outside, which I know many of us will be. You want to stay hydrated. Water and electrolytes. Replace what you're losing, please. And never, ever leave a child or a pet alone in a car. But again, if you see someone struggling this weekend, if you think they need a bottle of water or just kind of be told, hey, why don't you go sit in the shade for a minute? Don't hesitate to let them know. That's what we're there for. We are the friendly neighbors. We want to take care of our brothers and sisters. Thanks for joining us here at KCMP. We'll get back to the music in just a bit. And USDA Consumer Update and the Lowdown on Science. But first, let's hear about a cool little program we have here on KCMP.
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10: $105 million is now available for 40 research and innovation projects focused on bolstering the nation's defense against New World Screwworm.
11: This is the culmination of a very extensive and expedited process to get these submissions in front of the right people, to vet them, and ultimately to approve them.
10: Agriculture Undersecretary for Marketing and Regulatory Programs Dudley Hoskins says also expedited implementation of several of these projects in current NWS prevention and response efforts.
11: Secretary, it was something that was part of her five-pronged plan on the screwworm. The grand challenge, something that has been a boost to help us modernize our existing toolbox for our fight against the screwworm. The grand challenge projects and awards, we will work those concurrently. And these are the ideas, the innovations, the technologies that will help every part of that.
10: Funding awards are divided into four categories, each promoting R&D on aspects of New World Screwworm prep and response.
11: The first priority for us was anything we could do to enhance sterile fly production. Any project that was submitted that would improve our production capacity, whether it was technology or technique, different diets for the screwworm as they're being raised and harvested. The second bucket would really focus on traps and lures. Novel tools in that space was something we really wanted to focus on. The third bucket was anything we could do to enhance therapeutics and different treatments. Grateful to our FDA colleagues. They have been working overtime with some of the emergency use authorizations and conditional approvals they've made, I think, on 12 or 13 different products at this point. The last bucket for the Screwworm Grand Challenge was on anything to help bolster preparedness and response.
10: More information about USDA's NWS response efforts and the Grand Challenge is available online at www.screwworm.gov. I'm Rod Bain reporting for the U.S. Department of Agriculture in Washington, D.C.
12: Do I detect notes of wastewater? 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Picture a bustling winery after harvest, grapes crushed, wine flowing, and wastewater piling up. Every liter of wine produces 4 liters of toxic wastewater. Yuck! And cleaning it up can be costly and complex. 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Enter Elise Doria and team from University of California, Davis. They turn to almond shells. They ground the shells into fine powder. Under the microscope, the powder showed a porous, layered structure, perfect for trapping contaminants. When added to winery wastewater, this powder removed up to 80% of harmful compounds. So next time you enjoy a glass of wine, don't forget to thank your almonds.
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1: 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We'll have Sound Beat in just a moment, but first, Journeys, reminder to yourself to be good to yourself.

never mind the saccharine sweet and sometimes just plain obnoxious skits. The Lawrence Welk Show ran nationally on ABC for nearly 28 years. Welk's band-leading style and arrangement led to the term champagne music, which is what he called his orchestra. Here they are with, if you can't get a drum with a boom, boom, boom, get a tuba with an oompa-pa.

Welk's famous accent actually embarrassed him in early years, prompting him to have someone else introduce musical numbers. But the public seemed to love the and the one and the twos and the like. It might have surprised said public that Welk was born in South Dakota. Strasbourg, actually, in a community of Germans from Russia, a name given to ethnic Germans who left the Russian Empire. Want to see the very first pilot of the Lawrence Welk Show? Go to soundbeat.org right now. Soundbeat is produced at the Belfer Audio Archive, Syracuse University Library. I'm Brett Barry.

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2: 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We'll take a look again at your Chickasaw Country forecast, and we get back to our wonderful mix of music. I love our mix of music. It's a different, it's a really diverse blend. It's something for everyone. I really enjoy it. Let's see what we have coming up. Miley Cyrus, 38 Special Village People, we have it all. Hope you're having a great start to your Wednesday morning. Short week for some. I want to make sure that whatever you're doing, your plans, stay safe. And I don't mean severe weather. Well, tornadoes is usually what we think of, or high winds in Oklahoma. But the heat is finally here. We'll get more into it in just a bit. Again, almost 8:30. Thanks for joining us here at KCNP.

0: This is National Native News. I'm Brian Bull, sitting in for Jill Freitas. History was made in the National Hockey League Friday night in Buffalo. The Toronto Maple Leafs had the first overall pick of the NHL draft, and they selected Gavin McKenna, only the second Indigenous player to ever be drafted at the top spot. Dale McCourt, also Indigenous, was taken number one by the Detroit Red Wings in 1977. More from Dan Karpinchuk in Toronto.
1: Although the draft was in Buffalo, fans in Toronto watching on the big screen at the Scotiabank Arena went wild after the announcement that their team was choosing Gavin McKenna, born in Whitehorse. Mr. McKenna.

0: That kind of enthusiasm from the crowd has largely been missing in Toronto as the team suffered one of the most disappointing seasons in franchise history, ending up in 28th place and missing the playoffs. The next day, McKenna, the star rookie, got to meet the Toronto media for the first time, where he was asked about his immediate plans.
1: Yeah, I'm going to the Jays game tonight. I've never been to a baseball game, so obviously a Blue Jays fan, so I'm looking forward to that. And yeah, I don't know, I think just kind of hanging out, chilling out. I think Dev Camp starts up pretty quick, so got to make sure I'm ready for that. And yeah, just hanging out.
0: McKenna from a Yukon First Nation has been on the radar of NHL scouts for years, since he was 14 years old. When he jumped to the Western Hockey League's Medicine Hat Tigers, over two seasons he racked up 97 and 129 points consecutively. At the end of the 24-25 season, he ended up winning Rookie of the Year, WHL Player of the Year, CHL Player of the Year, and Under-18 World Championship Gold Medal, and more. He then committed to playing for Penn State in NCAA hockey during his draft season. Analysts say he has a high-end hockey IQ with an ability to manipulate defenders and is often compared to such greats as Artemi Panarin and Patrick Kane. Fans and owners in Toronto are hoping that with the addition of McKenna, one of the longest Stanley Cup droughts in franchise history could soon be over. For National Native News, I'm Dan Karpinchuk.
2: The Confederated Tribes of the Umatilla Indian Reservation is holding a special summit next week, organized by its Family Violence Services Program. Desiree Coyote is the FVS Program Manager. She says she's particularly excited for this biennial event, given the quality of speakers and topics.
3: I am really happy to be able to get Marissa Cummings to attend. She's done a lot of federal work in regards to Violence Against Women Act, and she's got many years when it comes to jurisdictional issues and collaboration.
2: Another session led by Jordan Battle and Ariana Sessoms addresses domestic violence, sexual assault, or stalking in the workplace.
3: There isn't a lot of meaningful policies or practices around addressing those in the workplace. So I'm excited that Jordan and Ariana is going to be here to talk about how the federal government is ensuring that there's technical assistance and training for us as a Umatilla Indian Reservation, but for other agencies who receive state and federal funding.
2: Coyote says it's important to address these pervasive issues in Indian country to keep them in the forefront for vulnerable people.
3: When it comes to domestic violence, sexual assault, stalking, for United States overall, the overrepresentation of population definitely lies with communities of color and tribal nations specifically. Research actually shows that the indigenous community on this land are five times more to have lived through these types of experiences, the intimate partner violence, the sexual assault.
2: The 2026 Tribal State and Federal Summit will be held July 7th through 9th at the Wild Horse Resort and Casino in Pendleton, Oregon. This is National Native News. I'm Brian Bull.

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3: This is Lonnie Beasley with news from Chickasaw Country. The city of Ada reports a 20-inch water line break that shut off water for the majority of Ada residents and businesses Monday and part of Tuesday is repaired. Crews shut water off a second time last night at 10:30 and completed the work in the early morning hours this morning. Water pressure is improving, though some may experience low pressure for a while. Officials say a precautionary boil order remains in effect. Though no new world screwworms have been detected in Oklahoma, U.S. Department of Agriculture officials are encouraging pet owners to remain vigilant. The Ardenwright reports the larvae of the parasitic fly infest wounds and can create significant tissue damage if left untreated. Veterinarians say pet owners should watch for visible larvae in a wound, wounds that worsen quickly, a foul odor, and swelling or irritation around a wound. Veterinarians say when the insects are removed, the animal typically recovers, especially if attention is given early. Ardmore police are investigating an incident in which the city's gunshot detector system records shots fired from a moving vehicle in southeast Ardmore. The Ardmore reports officers responded to the alert, which pointed them to an abandoned vehicle. No property was hit, as the shots were reportedly single shots into the air. Shell casings were retrieved from the roadway in addition to the outside of the vehicle. Police say the owner of the vehicle was located and he denies involvement. Casings from the roadway and the vehicle will be examined to determine if they are from the same weapon. Oklahoma Department of Securities warns about the threat of AI deepfakes to investors. The Medill Record reports advances in AI makes it possible for fraudsters to create highly convincing deepfake videos and clone voices designed to build trust quickly and manipulate potential investors. Officials also warn of bail bond scammers whose calls come quickly with knowledge of victims' personal information. Experts suggest to reduce risk, create a secret word or phrase with family members, pay attention to tone and word choice to discern if something sounds unusual or inconsistent, limit personal information shared online, and keep software and apps updated to install the latest security protections. Nominations are open for the 2026 Oklahoma Women's Hall of Fame. The Duncan Banner reports the Oklahoma Commission on the Status of Women is accepting nominations through July the 31st. Nominees must be current or former Oklahoma residents and demonstrate significant enduring contributions in their field or community, including advancing opportunities for women and girls, breaking barriers, creating meaningful change, and leaving a legacy that positively influences others. Nomination forms, eligibility requirements, and complete list of previous inductees can be found at okwhof.com. That address again is okwhof.com. 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
4: Thank you, Mr. Beasley. 8:37 on this, the first day of July in 2026. Good morning, Chickasaw Country. Hope you've had a great start to your day. It will be a hot one again this afternoon. It's currently around 80 degrees. It will warm up to a high of 94, heat index over 100, oil close to 100 today. It'll be over 100 this weekend. Let's not get ahead of ourselves, though. Overnight low tonight, 76, more of the same tomorrow, Thursday, sunny, high of 94. Friday, very similar, high of 95. And then your Independence Day celebrations for Saturday looks to be a high of 97, heat index of 102. So please be weather aware, be safe, be sensible, stay hydrated, water and electrolytes. If you see someone struggling, lend a hand, give them a bottle of water, maybe help them over to some shade. I know everyone will be out and about and enjoying all the festivities around Chickasaw Country. Just be safe. That's all I can say is be safe, stay hydrated. Never, ever leave a pet or a child alone in a car. Never, ever, ever. Again, but it's going to be beautiful weather, just going to be hot, so be aware of that. Wear plenty of sunscreen. If you see me out, You may see me a couple of shades lighter because of how much I've put on, but I want to stay safe. I don't want to get burnt. I want to enjoy this weekend. Again, thanks for joining us here at KCMP. We'll get back to the music in just a moment with Miley Cyrus and much more. But bird note after this.
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0: This is Bird Note. When waterfowl are in decline, hunters are some of the first people to sound the alarm and fund the recovery. Jared Henson is a project manager with Ducks Unlimited, a nonprofit hunting and conservation group.
1: The North American model of conservation puts the bulk of the responsibility to fund conservation on hunters, because hunters in general are the consumptive users of those habitats, and they're just more willing to give money to that cause.
0: That money not only comes from hunting license sales, but also taxes on gear.
1: So guns, ammo, binoculars, all those sporting goods that you would use for hunting, a portion of that tax goes to the states, and they can then allocate that into conservation funding.
0: Financial support is just one way that hunters contribute to habitat management.
1: Waterfowl biologists and scientists have been leveraging hunters for data for almost 100 years now. The big thing now is avian influenza. Hunters are some of the first to see the impacts of that in the field, especially since the main vector for it is waterfowl. And so hunters really play a big role in disease monitoring.
0: Learn more about how hunters support wildlife conservation in Season 8 of Bring Birds Back, available in your favorite podcast app and on our website, birdnote.org. I'm Jazzy Johnson.
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0: applications are open now for young Chickasaw ladies aged 7 to 25 to enter the Chickasaw Princess Pageant. Chickasaw princesses serve as tribal ambassadors of the Chickasaw Nation at events across the United States. They are advocates for their tribe and community during their reign, exemplifying servant leadership. Applications must be received by July 15th. Each applicant must be a registered citizen of the Chickasaw Nation and at least one quarter Chickasaw. Additional eligibility requirements apply. Applications and more information are available at chickasaw.net/princess.
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2: In 1863, the pivotal three-day Civil War Battle of Gettysburg, resulting in a Union victory, began in Pennsylvania. In 1867, Canada became a self-governing dominion of Great Britain. Called Dominion Day until 1982, the national holiday is now known as Canada Day. In 1944, delegates from 44 countries agreed to establish the International Monetary Fund and the World Bank. In 1963, the U.S. Post Office inaugurated its five-digit zip codes. In 1984, the first movie rated PG-13, Red Dawn, starring Patrick Swayze, debuted. In 1997, Hong Kong reverted to Chinese rule after 156 years as a British colony. And in 2015, after more than a half century of hostility, the United States and Cuba declared their intent to reopen embassies in each other's capitals, leading to historic full restoration of diplomatic relations between the Cold War foes.
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2: Also today in history, in 1979, the Walkman debuted. A hit from 1979. See, number 8 on the year-end Hot 100 singles. This hit, I think we all know from birthday parties, skating rinks, wherever you go. It's the Village People on KCNP. Do the dance, everyone!

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1: 8:56 on this Wednesday morning, almost 9 o'clock. Brian Brazier stopped by to say hello.
2: Hi.
1: Hi, Brian. How are you this morning?
2: Rested.
1: Very funny, Brian. We split this week covering for Tisha Shift. Brian was kind enough to split it with me. He took Monday and Tuesday. I'm taking Wednesday and Thursday.
2: You know me. I'm up watering plants anyway.
1: Yeah, yeah. He said, what time did you set your alarm? I said, I got up at 5:45. And he said, oh, you still have to set alarms? I'm very funny.
2: Old man. Humor, old man humor.
1: Yeah. You know, I'm not there yet. Actually, I don't know that I'll ever be there. I remember meeting a gentleman in high school that said he sets a mental alarm and wakes up at that.
2: Pretty close.
1: That's insane. That's
2: doing radio since I was 17, you know. So,
1: well, okay. Whatever. Well, I don't think I'll ever get to that. So,
2: you have a toddler, you have a past. So.
1: Yeah. Well, Brian, I really appreciate you stopping by.
2: Yes.
1: Brian actually picked out this song.
2: Yeah, buddy.
1: Let's close it out with Garth Brooks here on KCNP.

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1: It's a big day of patriotic fun. 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

0: 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We'll travel across the country from Mississippi to Bakersfield, along the side streets, the dusty trails, and the country roads. This is Jamie Hoover inviting you to join me for this weekly musical road trip on Sounds from the Mother Road.
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1: I'm Marcela Sanchez with an AP News Minute. President Trump says federal housing finance regulator Bill Pulte can declassify what he wants as acting director of national intelligence.
2: But Bill is there just for a fairly short period of time. But while he's there, I said you can declassify whatever you want.
1: Pulte's elevation to acting director of national intelligence has been a source of tension because of his lack of national security credentials, but he's been given free rein to force job cuts at the office of the director of national intelligence. Trump is taking his maiden voyage on a new Air Force One, a retrofitted Boeing 747 worth $400 million that was gifted by Qatar. The president will be visiting North Dakota today to see the Theodore Roosevelt Presidential Library. The 96,000-square-foot facility explores the 26th president's life and will open on July 4th. I'm Marcela Sanchez.
3: Your Chickasaw Country forecast calls for sunny skies and a high of 94 this afternoon, but heat index values will push that number closer to 100. Overnight low of 76 with mostly clear skies. Thursday, more of the same sunny skies, high of 94. Again, heat index is going to push that feeling closer to 100 degrees. Overnight low of Thursday, 76 once again. And Friday, Saturday, and Sunday all look to be high mid-90s.

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2: This is William Ryan III inviting you to join me for 20 The Countdown Magazine this weekend. We are going to be counting down the top 20 songs in Christian music together. And we're going to find out if Matthew West is back at number one again this week. He has been there for quite a few already.

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0: morning, I'm Ed Donahue with an AP News Minute. Iran State TV is reporting a ship ran aground in the Strait of Hormuz while using a route not approved by Iran. The vessel was identified as a foreign container ship, but no other details were released. The report appeared to be aimed at underlining Tehran's claims to control the strait. Before leaving Joint Base Andrews on Air Force One, President Trump was asked if he is unhappy with Iran's adherence to the Memorandum of Understanding.
1: They've come a long way. We hit them very hard last week. I think they're fine. I think we're going to... It's the denuclearization of Iran. It's very simple. And Iran cannot have a nuclear weapon.
0: Talks aimed at ending the Iran war are taking place in Qatar with U.S. and Iranian negotiators present. While ship traffic in the Strait of Hormuz dropped after weekend attacks, more countries say their vessels have gotten out. More information at apnews.com. I'm Ed Donahue.
2: Your Chickasaw Country forecast calls for sunny skies and a high of 94 this afternoon, but heat index values will push that number closer to 100. Overnight low of 76 with mostly clear skies. Thursday, more of the same sunny skies, high of 94. Again, heat index is going to push that feeling closer to 100 degrees. Overnight low of Thursday, 76 once again. And Friday, Saturday, and Sunday all look to be high mid-90s. Heat index over 100. Be sure to stay hydrated and stay safe. 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

Misha hochi chukma, chakasha saya, so hochi puad ezra, ada amintali o get vitu utili, KCMP is shaglo. 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

0: News Minute. New Federal Reserve Chair Kevin Warsh says the central bank will continue the push to bring down inflation.
1: We've been an independent central bank for a very long time. We're going to be an independent central bank at this moment, and you're going to see no changes on that.
0: Speaking in Portugal, Warsh suggested a change in views since replacing Jerome Powell in May. President Trump has long been pushing for the Federal Reserve to cut interest rates. Warsh has appeared to move away from that strategy.
1: If there were people in household or the business sector and the financial markets who thought that this central bank was going to be comfortable with an inflation objective above 2%, well, I guess they'd be disappointed. We're going to deliver price stability in the U.S.
0: When the Fed last met, nearly half of the 19 policymakers signaled they supported higher rates this year. 8 supported no change. 1 penciled in a cut. I'm Ed Donahue.
2: Your Chickasaw Country forecast calls for sunny skies and a high of 94 this afternoon. But heat index values will push that number closer to 100. Overnight low of 76 with mostly clear skies. Thursday, more of the same sunny skies, high of 94. Again, heat index is going to push that feeling closer to 100 degrees. Overnight low of Thursday, 76 once again. And Friday, Saturday, and Sunday all look to be high mid-90s. Heat index over 100. Be sure to stay hydrated and stay safe. 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

0: 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This is William Ryan III inviting you to join me for 20 The Countdown magazine this weekend. 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

0: I'm Ed Donahue with an AP News Minute. A federal filing released today shows President Trump took in nearly $1.2 billion from his crypto businesses last year. The disclosure form paints a picture of the massive growth of the president's wealth since taking office last January through a web of business interests. Before leaving on Air Force One today, the president was asked about it.
1: We have funds that run my money.
2: But you are benefiting.
1: Well, I've made a lot of money before I became president. And they invest my money, and I don't talk to them. I don't even speak to them.
0: President Trump got more than $500 million from his World Liberty Financial business, selling new crypto products, including governance tokens. The president also took in millions last year from selling Trump-branded Bibles, sneakers, and other small items. The sale of Trump-branded watches alone brought in $4.7 million. Forbes estimates the president's net worth at $6 billion. I'm Ed Donahue.
3: It is warming up in Chickasaw country, looking for an afternoon high today in the mid-90s. Heat index values as high as 100, winds out of the south at 10 miles per hour. Tonight, clear, an overnight low in the mid-70s. Looks like sunny skies, mid-90s again on Thursday, and once again, those heat index values making it feel close to 100. Thanks for listening, everyone, to KCNP.

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0: 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We'll travel across the country from Mississippi to Bakersfield, along the side streets, the dusty trails, and the country roads. 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

0: I'm Ed Donahue with an AP News Minute. Two people were arrested in New York after hanging a banner about the power of love on the Empire State Building antenna. They were seen balancing on a ledge on the top of the antenna. Jonathan Roman, visiting from Scotland, got a look at it from his cell phone from the ground below.
1: When you zoomed right in, you could just see that there was two people up on the pinnacle of the antenna, waving a big black flag.
0: One seemed to set up a piece of electronic equipment and got down on one knee. After the two kissed and hugged, the other person took selfies with an outstretched left hand as if examining a ring.
1: I think the engagement looks like it's gone well for them, but I suspect they'll be spending their first night in jail.
0: The banner read, "When the power of love beats the love of power, the world knows peace." Office workers are wondering how the two got through security to the top of the Empire State Building. I'm Ed Donahue.
2: It is warming up in Chickasaw country, looking for an afternoon high today in the mid-90s. Heat index values as high as 100, winds out of the south at 10 miles per hour. Tonight, clear, an overnight low in the mid-70s. Looks like sunny skies, mid-90s again on Thursday, and once again, those heat index values making it feel close to 100. 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
1: It's back, the Beats and Bites Concert Series at Sulphur's Artesian Hotel, Thursday, July 2nd, welcoming Stoney LaRue, live in concert, plus food trucks, kids fun, and a spectacular fireworks show. 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

0: This week's Retro Cocktail Hour brings you Mr. Bongo in Paris, Mr. Moai and the Tiki Heads, and the exotic percussion of Martin Denning. I'm Daryl Brogdon. 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The Retro Cocktail Hour.
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0: Get ready. Yes. This is William Ryan III inviting you to join me for 20 The Countdown Magazine this weekend. We are going to be counting down the top 20 songs in Christian music together. And we're going to find out if Matthew West is back at number one again this week. He has been there for quite a few already. Find out what happens on the next 20.
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1: It's a big day of patriotic fun. 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

0: I'm Ed Donahue with an AP News Minute. President Trump says there is a simple reason for his growing fortune. The AP's Sagar Magani has the story.
1: Financial disclosures show the president made roughly $1.2 billion off his cryptocurrency ventures last year.
2: Well, you know why I'm profiting? Because the stock market's going up.
1: And tells reporters he does not direct his own investments. Fund managers do.
2: I don't talk to him. I don't even speak to him.
1: He repeatedly said market gains are helping the country as a whole.
2: We're all profiting. I'm profiting because I have a lot of money and a lot of cash.
1: But even his own Treasury chief has said about 38% of Americans don't have stock market exposure. Sagar Magani, Washington.
0: The brother of NFL player Calais Campbell has been charged with murdering their mother in Atlanta. Police found her body during a welfare check. Calais Campbell is a defensive lineman for the Baltimore Ravens. I'm Ed Donahue.
3: It is warming up in Chickasaw country, looking for an afternoon high today in the mid-90s. Heat index values as high as 100, winds out of the south at 10 miles per hour. Tonight, clear, an overnight low in the mid-70s. Looks like sunny skies, mid-90s again on Thursday, and once again, those heat index values making it feel close to 100. Thanks for listening, everyone, to KCNP.

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0: We're diving into Canada this week on Folk Alley. Hey, I'm Cindy House. I'm going to spin legends from the Great White North like Neil Young, Joni Mitchell, and Leonard Cohen in honor of Canada Day. Hope you can join me this week on Folk Alley.
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1: This is William Ryan III inviting you to join me for 20 The Countdown Magazine this weekend. 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

0: stocks finished lower, the Dow down 13 points. It's what Swifties have been waiting to hear.
1: It's a love story, baby, just say yes.
0: A law enforcement source tells the AP Taylor Swift and Travis Kelce will celebrate their wedding at Madison Square Garden Friday night. A smaller rehearsal dinner is planned for the night before. Nothing has been publicly confirmed by the couple. NYPD Commissioner Jessica Tisch mentioned this.
2: I would be remiss not to mention an event that we are tracking at Madison Square Garden on Friday night. The NYPD will, of course, have a detail in place, but I am not going to go into more specifics on that at this time.
0: New York Mayor Zohran Mamdani also confirmed a permit was filed for a large event, adding there isn't anything to share beyond that. I'm Ed Donahue.
3: It is warming up in Chickasaw country, looking for an afternoon high today in the mid-90s. Heat index values as high as 100, winds out of the south at 10 miles per hour. Tonight, clear, an overnight low in the mid-70s. Looks like sunny skies, mid-90s again on Thursday. And once again, those heat index values making it feel close to 100. 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
1: It's a big day of patriotic fun. 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
1: AP News, I'm Ben Thomas. A ship ran aground in the Strait of Hormuz today on a route not approved by Iran. Charles de Ledesma has details.
2: The Iranian state TV report appeared aimed at underlining Tehran's claims to control the Strait of Hormuz, which the world has long considered an international waterway. It saw a fifth of all oil and natural gas pass through it in peacetime. Iran has used its ability to choke off the waterway as a key source of leverage since the war began, disrupting global markets for energy and other critical goods. Talks are ongoing in Qatar to end the Iran war, with the US and Iranian negotiators present. I'm Charles de Ledesma.
1: Oil prices ease today on hopes the U.S. and Iran do find an end to their war and fully reopen the strait. Brent crude dropped below $72 per barrel. AAA puts the nationwide average for a gallon of gas below $3.85. On Wall Street, while most stocks rose, drops for tech companies pulled the market lower. The S&P fell 0.2%, the Nasdaq 0.7%, while the Dow shed just 14 points. Meanwhile, Sagar Magani reports.
3: President Trump says there's a simple reason for his growing fortune. Financial disclosures show the president made roughly $1.2 billion off his cryptocurrency ventures last year.
4: Well, you know why I'm profiting? Because the stock market's going up.
3: And tells reporters he does not direct his own investments. Fund managers do.
4: I don't talk to him. I don't even speak to him.
3: He repeatedly said market gains are helping the country as a whole.
4: We're all profiting. I'm profiting because I have a lot of money and a lot of cash.
3: But even his own Treasury chief has said about 38% of Americans don't have stock market exposure. Sagar Magani, Washington.
1: And at the World Cup, Harry Kane sent England onward with both goals and a 2-1 win against Congo. This is AP News. Donna Warder has the latest primary results.
5: In Colorado's Democratic primary for the U.S. House, it was a stunning defeat Tuesday for 30-year incumbent Diana DeGette, losing to a 29-year-old former lawyer and Democratic socialist in the 1st Congressional District.
6: I'm Maylock Heroes, and tonight, this victory belongs to every single one of you! We will not wait to take the fight to Donald Trump and the oligarchy. We will not wait!
5: Audio courtesy of KMGH. In other races, U.S. Senator John Hickenlooper fended off State Senator and Progressive Julie Gonzalez. And in the race for Colorado Governor, State Attorney General Phil Weiser won the Democratic primary and is favored to win in November. I'm Donna Warder.
1: 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I'm Ben Thomas. 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
7: This is Lonnie Beasley with news from Chickasaw Country. Arbuckle Wilderness in Davis is closed for the next 3 weeks. KXII-TV reports the closure comes after USDA inspectors say the park allegedly failed to maintain the minimum standards for its animals. The Oklahoma Farm Report says the agency suspended the park's Animal Welfare Act license for several reasons, including failure to maintain proper housing, not protecting animals from extreme weather conditions, and not providing proper diets. Arbuckle Wilderness can appeal the suspension. Arbuckle Master Conservancy District is performing repairs July 14th to a raw water line feeding into the City of Davis's water treatment plant. The Davis News reports repairs are expected to take 8 to 12 hours, at which time residents will not be able to receive any raw water. Fullerton Park Splash Pad will close at 7 p.m. Friday, July the 10th. Officials say water usage will be restricted in the days leading up to the July 14th repair to allow all towers for City of Davis and the other communities to be completely full when the repair work begins. Love County Health Department celebrates a groundbreaking for a new facility in Marietta 2 years after the original structure was damaged by an EF4 tornado. KXII-TV reports the former building, which opened in 1976, was demolished last week ahead of this week's groundbreaking ceremony. Love County Health Department officials say the new building will have more square footage and include a storm shelter. Construction is expected to be completed by July of 2027. Champion Public Library in Ardmore is hosting a monthly book club tomorrow afternoon at 5:30. The Ardmoreite Reports, in celebration of America's 250th anniversary, this month's book is The Greatest Sentence Ever Written by Walter Isaacson. Isaacson's book dives into a specific sentence within the Declaration of Independence and reveals how Thomas Jefferson, Benjamin Franklin, and John Adams attempted to unite the nation. Isaacson examines how the specific phrase applies to the modern world and how it can be shared in America's values. Champion Public Library is located at 601 Railway Express in Ardmore. 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
10: Chickasaw Community Radio, KCNP, your weather forecast. Tonight, we should see partly cloudy skies, overnight lows in the mid-70s, south to southwest winds at around 5 to 10 miles per hour. Another sunny day on Thursday, low 90s for highs. The heat index, though, well, it'll make it feel as hot as 101. Currently, we have mostly cloudy skies, southeast winds at 18 miles per hour with 91 degrees at KCNP. Coming up a little bit later in the show, we are going to be talking about some hot weather tips that are going to be valuable to you as temperatures rise near and on Independence Day around our area. Maybe not quite as hot as we thought originally, but still into the mid to upper 90s. So stay tuned for that and more great music coming up on KCNP.
11: Today, on A Moment of Science, we're going to explore the sense of taste in penguins. Yael, just imagine how delicious a fish must taste to them.
12: Sorry, Don, but a penguin's sense of taste is actually very limited.
11: Huh? Then why are we talking about it?
12: Don, trust me, it's interesting. Human beings and most mammals have 5 different classes of taste receptors on their tongues for sweet, salty, sour, and bitter tastes, and for umami, which is a meaty taste.
11: And penguins don't have all these receptors too?
12: No, they don't. In 2015, a team consisting of an American and 2 Chinese scientists published a study where they compared the genomes of 27 bird species, including penguins. They were looking for the genetic instructions for taste receptors. They found that penguins lack the receptors for sweet, umami, and bitter. They only have receptors for sour and salty tastes.
11: There must be some reason why penguins don't have the other receptors.
12: There is. The sweet, sour, and umami receptors depend on a protein that loses activity at low temperatures. The salty and sour receptors don't depend on this protein. Penguins swallow their food whole, but it isn't clear whether this is a cause or consequence of their loss of taste perception.
11: I get it. Penguins are like cavefish. Cavefish lost their eyes because there's no light in the cave to see with. Penguins lost some of their taste receptors because they don't work in the cold of the Antarctic anyway. You're right. This is interesting.
12: This moment of science comes from Indiana University.
11: We're on the web at amomentofscience.org. I'm Don Glass.
12: And I'm Yael Cassander.
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0: That is Hal Ketchum on KCNP. The song, Mama Knows the Highway. Just before that, Dirty White Boy from the band Foreigner. Good afternoon, everyone. I am Mike Manis, and welcome to the first day of July 2026. It is not too bad out there as far as the temperature goes. Right now, hovering into the low 90s. It is going to be a few degrees warmer as we get later into the week, and as I was saying at the top of the hour, we'll have some hot weather tips and things for you to know coming up before the show is over. Also, a reminder, Ada residents who use the Ada water system, the 20-inch water line break has been repaired, which is a great thing. But for now, the city still has their precautionary water boil advisory in effect, and they are working closely with the folks at the Department of Environmental Quality to verify the water quality results. So again, still need to be boiling your water, even though the water is back on and the pressure is back. Please keep that in mind and pass the word along. Thanks for listening to KCNP.
1: Joshua D. Henson, Chickasha Saya. 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

the Dunwells there on KCNP with the song I Could Be a King. It is 4:25 coming up on 4:30 when it will be time for National Native News. Lonnie Beasley's local news headlines will follow. We've got a look at your weather and more. It's all on the way on the Chickasaw Community Radio Network.

This is National Native News. I'm Brian Bull, sitting in for Jill Freitas. History was made in the National Hockey League Friday night in Buffalo. The Toronto Maple Leafs had the first overall pick of the NHL draft, and they selected Gavin McKenna, only the second Indigenous player to ever be drafted at the top spot. Dale McCourt, also in

0: That kind of enthusiasm from the crowd has largely been missing in Toronto as the team suffered one of the most disappointing seasons in franchise history, ending up in 28th place and missing the playoffs. The next day, McKenna, the star rookie, got to meet the Toronto media for the first time, where he was asked about his immediate plans.
1: Yeah, I'm going to the Jays game tonight. I've never been to a baseball game, so obviously a Blue Jays fan, so I'm looking forward to that. And yeah, I don't know, I think just kind of hanging out, chilling out. I think Dev Camp starts up pretty quick, so got to make sure I'm ready for that. And yeah, just hanging out.
0: McKenna from a Yukon First Nation has been on the radar of NHL scouts for years, since he was 14 years old. When he jumped to the Western Hockey League's Medicine Hat Tigers, over two seasons he racked up 97 and 129 points consecutively. At the end of the 24-25 season, he ended up winning Rookie of the Year, WHL Player of the Year, CHL Player of the Year, an Under-18 World Championship Gold Medal, and more. He then committed to playing for Penn State in NCAA hockey during his draft season. Analysts say he has a high-end hockey IQ with an ability to manipulate defenders and is often compared to such greats as Artemi Panarin and Patrick Kane. Fans and owners in Toronto are hoping that with the addition of McKenna, one of the longest Stanley Cup droughts in franchise history could soon be over. For National Native News, I'm Dan Karpinchuk.
2: The Confederated Tribes of the Umatilla Indian Reservation is holding a special summit next week, organized by its Family Violence Services Program. Desiree Coyote is the FVS Program Manager. She says she's particularly excited for this biennial event, given the quality of speakers and topics.
3: I am really happy to be able to get Marissa Cummings to attend, as she's done a lot of federal work in regards to Violence Against Women Act, and she's got many years when it comes to jurisdictional issues and collaboration.
2: Another session led by Jordan Battle and Ariana Sessoms addresses domestic violence, sexual assault, or stalking in the workplace.
3: There isn't a lot of meaningful policies or practices around addressing those in the workplace. So I'm excited that Jordan and Ariana is going to be here to talk about how the federal government is ensuring that there's technical assistance and training for us as a Umatilla Indian Reservation, but for other agencies who receive state and federal funding.
2: Coyote says it's important to address these pervasive issues in Indian country to keep them in the forefront for vulnerable people.
3: When it comes to domestic violence, sexual assault, stalking, for United States overall, the overrepresentation of population definitely lies with communities of color and tribal nations specifically. Research actually shows that the indigenous community on this land are five times more to have lived through these types of experiences, the intimate partner violence, the sexual assault.
2: The 2026 Tribal State and Federal Summit will be held July 7th through 9th at the Wild Horse Resort and Casino in Pendleton, Oregon. This is National Native News. I'm Brian Bull.

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3: This is Lonnie Beasley with news from Chickasaw Country. Arbuckle Wilderness in Davis is closed for the next 3 weeks. KXII-TV reports the closure comes after USDA inspectors say the park allegedly failed to maintain the minimum standards for its animals. The Oklahoma Farm Report says the agency suspended the park's Animal Welfare Act license for several reasons, including failure to maintain proper housing, not protecting animals from extreme weather conditions, and not providing proper diets. Arbuckle Wilderness can appeal the suspension. Arbuckle Master Conservancy District is performing repairs July 14th to a raw water line feeding into the City of Davis's water treatment plant. The Davis News reports repairs are expected to

0: to take 8 to 12 hours, at which time residents will not be able to receive any raw water. Fullerton Park Splash Pad will close at 7 p.m. Friday, July the 10th. Officials say water usage will be restricted in the days leading up to the July 14th repair to allow all towers for City of Davis and the other communities to be completely full when the repair work begins. Love County Health Department celebrates a groundbreaking for a new facility in Marietta 2 years after the original structure was damaged by an EF4 tornado. KXII-TV reports the former building, which opened in 1976, was demolished last week ahead of this week's groundbreaking ceremony. Love County Health Department officials say the new building will have more square footage and include a storm shelter. Construction is expected to be completed by July of 2027. Champion Public Library in Ardmore is hosting a monthly book club tomorrow afternoon at 5:30. The Ardmoreite reports, in celebration of America's 250th anniversary, this month's book is The Greatest Sentence Ever Written by Walter Isaacson. Isaacson's book dives into a specific sentence within the Declaration of Independence and reveals how Thomas Jefferson, Benjamin Franklin, and John Adams attempted to unite the nation. Isaacson examines how the specific phrase applies to the modern world and how it can be shared in America's values. Champion Public Library is located at 601 Railway Express in Ardmore. 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
3: Chickasaw Community Radio, KCNP, your weather forecast. Tonight we should see partly cloudy skies, overnight lows in the mid-70s, south to southwest winds at around 5 to 10 miles per hour. Another sunny day on Thursday, low 90s for highs. The heat index, though, well, it'll make it feel as hot as 101. Currently, we have mostly cloudy skies, southeast winds at 18 miles per hour with 91 degrees at KCNP. Coming up a little bit later in the show, we are going to be talking about some hot weather tips that are going to be valuable to you as temperatures rise near and on Independence Day around our area. Maybe not quite as hot as we thought originally, but still into the mid to upper 90s. So stay tuned for that and more great music coming up on KCNP.
4: $105 million is now available for 40 research and innovation projects focused on bolstering the nation's defense against New World Screwworm.
5: This is the culmination of a very extensive and expedited process to get these submissions in front of the right people, to vet them, and ultimately to approve them.
4: Agriculture Undersecretary for Marketing and Regulatory Programs Dudley Hoskins says also expedited implementation of several of these projects in current NWS prevention and response efforts.
5: Secretary, it was something that was part of her five-pronged plan on the screwworm. The grand challenge, something that has been a boost to help us modernize our existing toolbox for our fight against the screwworm. The grand challenge projects and awards, we will work those concurrently. And these are the ideas, the innovations, the technologies that will help every part of that.
4: Funding awards are divided into four categories, each promoting R&D on aspects of New World Screwworm prep and response.
5: The first priority for us was anything we could do to enhance sterile fly production. Any project that was submitted that would improve our production capacity, whether it was technology or technique, different diets for the screwworm as they're being raised and harvested. The second bucket, we really focused on traps and lures. Novel tools in that space was something we really wanted to focus on. The third bucket was anything we could do to enhance therapeutics and different treatments. Grateful to our FDA colleagues. They have been working overtime with some of the emergency use authorizations and conditional approvals they've made, I think, on 12 or 13 different products at this point. The last bucket for the screwworm grand challenge was on anything to help bolster preparedness and response.
4: More information about USDA's NWS response efforts and the grand challenge is available online at www.screwworm.gov. I'm Rod Bain reporting for the U.S. Department of Agriculture in Washington, D.C.
6: This is Bird Note. When waterfowl are in decline, hunters are some of the first people to sound the alarm and fund the recovery. Jared Hinson is a project manager with Ducks Unlimited, a nonprofit hunting and conservation group.
7: The North American model of conservation puts the bulk of the responsibility to fund conservation on hunters, because hunters in general are the consumptive users of those habitats, and they're just more willing to give money to that cause.
6: That money not only comes from hunting license sales, but also taxes on gear.
7: So guns, ammo, binoculars, all those sporting goods that you would use for hunting, a portion of that tax goes to the states, and they can then allocate that into conservation funding.
6: Financial support is just one way that hunters contribute to habitat management.
7: Waterfowl biologists and scientists have been leveraging hunters for data for almost 100 years now. The big thing now is avian influenza. Hunters are some of the first to see the impacts of that in the field, especially since the main vector for it is waterfowl. And so hunters really play a big role in disease monitoring.
6: Learn more about how hunters support wildlife conservation in Season 8 of Bring Birds Back, available in your favorite podcast app and on our website, birdnote.org. I'm Jazzy Johnson.
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1: 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You can feel bad. It is 4:50, and as promised, I've got a few things you need to know about hotter weather. Even if it's not going to be as hot this week as we anticipated, well, we are in the dog days of summer starting Friday, and you know what that means. Triple digits could be the norm for a large portion of the next couple of months. These all come from ready.gov, which is a valuable website for a lot of things. Number one, to deal with the hot weather, the most actionable steps are staying hydrated, seeking air conditioning, and avoiding the midday sun. So aim for 2 to 3 liters of water in your body per day. So stay hydrated, sip continuously rather than chugging large amounts at once. If you're sweating heavily, supplement with electrolyte replacement drinks or foods containing potassium, magnesium, and sodium to avoid imbalances. And avoid the drinks that dehydrate you, like alcohol, caffeine, and high sugary beverages. They sometimes act as diuretics, and, well, that takes away the hydration part. Cool your body with cool compresses and showers. Maybe even soaking your feet or freezing towels can help as well. You can regulate your home environment by managing your windows and blinds. Use your fans wisely. Reduce the internal heat. If you don't have to use a stove or oven, don't. Unplug your electronics and your incandescent lights. They generate heat, as you probably already know. And if you're out in public, seek public air conditioning. And of course, protect yourself while you're outside. Avoid heat at the peak of the day, especially between 10 a.m. and 4 p.m. Dress for the elements with wide-brim hats, sunglasses, and lightweight, light-colored clothing that covers your skin. Use a broad-spectrum sunscreen of at least SPF 30 or higher. And never leave the younger ones or the older folks in your family in a parked car. And I mean, when I say never, never at all. Even if you're just going to dash into a store or wherever and come right back out, please avoid all of that. Watch for heat exhaustion, heavy sweating, extreme paleness, muscle cramps, weakness, dizziness, headache, or nausea. And if you're suffering from heat stroke, that's the time you need to get on the phone with 911 and get them out there for help. It's a life-threatening emergency. Heat stroke signs include a high body temperature, often above 103, red hot and dry skin. You won't be sweating. A rapid pulse, confusion, or loss of consciousness are also things to look for. Be safe out there. You can enjoy the warm weather, but we don't want you to suffer because of it. We are KCNP.
2: Chokma, Chickasha Saya. 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
1: AP News, I'm Ben Thomas. In Venezuela, the official death toll from twin earthquakes a week ago is now approaching 2,300. Thousands more were injured, and Charles de Ledesma reports.
2: The UN Food Agency says they're distributing aid to thousands of Venezuelans affected by the June 24 earthquake, including in La Guaira, one of the most affected areas, where workers distributed food aid to residents on Wednesday. They aim to reach 500,000 in the next 3 months, while on Tuesday afternoon, a toddler who'd been trapped for 6 days under a collapsed building was rescued. Footage shows jubilant Jordanian rescuers crying Mashallah, an Arabic phrase that means God has willed it, as they pulled the limp but responsive boy covered in white dust out of the rubble. Acting President Delcy Rodriguez identified him as 3-year-old Kleber Moran. I'm Charles de Ledesma.
1: Iranian state television reports a ship ran aground in the Strait of Hormuz while using a route not approved by Iran. The report appeared to be aimed at underlining Tehran's claims to control the strait, which the world has long considered an international waterway. In other news, a former CIA chief is suing the Trump administration.
3: John Brennan is demanding a court order forcing administration officials to preserve records of investigations he says are targeting him. Brennan says the records would be vital for his defense on vindictive prosecution grounds if the administration indicts him. The suit names President Trump, Acting Attorney General Todd Blanche, and prosecutors in Florida who have been overseeing probes of Brennan and other former government officials. Sagar Magani, Washington.
1: And in New York, a law enforcement official, briefed on security plans, tells AP Taylor Swift and Travis Kelce will host their wedding at Madison Square Garden Friday night. This is AP News. Seth Sutel has the AP Markets Report.
4: Major indexes closed lower on Wall Street as drops for several big tech companies weighed on the market. The S&P 500 slipped 0.2% Wednesday. That was the 8th loss for the index in the last 11 days. The Dow edged down 13 points. That's barely changed in percent terms. The Nasdaq Composite fell 0.7%. Several AI-related companies, including Micron Technology, fell. The big semiconductor company gave up 10.6%. Micron's stock has still more than tripled so far this year. Treasury yields rose a bit in the bond market. Crude oil prices fell. Seth Sutel, New York.
1: The international standard Brent crude settled below $72 per barrel. Gasoline prices held steady for a day. AAA puts the nationwide average for a gallon of regular just below $3.85. There's more news at apnews.com. I'm Ben Thomas. 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
5: This is Lonnie Beasley with news from Chickasaw Country. Arbuckle Wilderness in Davis is closed for the next 3 weeks. KXII-TV reports the closure comes after USDA inspectors say the park allegedly failed to maintain the minimum standards for its animals. The Oklahoma Farm Report says the agency suspended the park's Animal Welfare Act license for several reasons, including failure to maintain proper housing, not protecting animals from extreme weather conditions, and not providing proper diets. Arbuckle Wilderness can appeal the suspension. Arbuckle Master Conservancy District is performing repairs July 14th to a raw water line feeding into the City of Davis's water treatment plant. The Davis News reports repairs are expected to take 8 to 12 hours, at which time residents will not be able to receive any raw water. Fullerton Park Splash Pad will close at 7 p.m. Friday, July the 10th. Officials say water usage will be restricted in the days leading up to the July 14th repair to allow all towers for City of Davis and the other communities to be completely full when the repair work begins. Love County Health Department celebrates a groundbreaking for a new facility in Marietta 2 years after the original structure was damaged by an EF4 tornado. KXII-TV reports the former building, which opened in 1976, was demolished last week ahead of this week's groundbreaking ceremony. Love County Health Department officials say the new building will have more square footage and include a storm shelter. Construction is expected to be completed by July of 2027. Champion Public Library in Ardmore is hosting a monthly book club tomorrow afternoon at 5:30. The Ardmoreite Reports, in celebration of America's 250th anniversary, this month's book is The Greatest Sentence Ever Written by Walter Isaacson. Isaacson's book dives into a specific sentence within the Declaration of Independence and reveals how Thomas Jefferson, Benjamin Franklin, and John Adams attempted to unite the nation. Isaacson examines how the specific phrase applies to the modern world and how it can be shared in America's values. Champion Public Library is located at 601 Railway Express in Ardmore. This is Chickasaw Community Radio.
6: 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I'm Daryl Brogdon. 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
8: Chickasaw Community Radio, KCNP, your weather forecast. Tonight, we should see partly cloudy skies, overnight lows in the mid-70s, south to southwest winds at around 5 to 10 miles per hour. Another sunny day on Thursday, low 90s for highs. The heat index, though, well, it'll make it feel as hot as 101. Currently, we have mostly cloudy skies, southeast winds at 18 miles per hour with 91 degrees at KCNP.
9: Do I detect notes of wastewater? This is Sandra Tsinglo with the lowdown on science. Picture a bustling winery after harvest, grapes crushed, wine flowing, and wastewater piling up. Every liter of wine produces 4 liters of toxic wastewater. Yuck! And cleaning it up can be costly and complex. Little help? Enter Elise Doria and team from University of California, Davis. They turn to almond shells. They ground the shells into fine powder. Under the microscope, the powder showed a porous, layered structure, perfect for trapping contaminants. When added to winery wastewater, this powder removed up to 80% of harmful compounds. So next time you enjoy a glass of wine, don't forget to thank your almonds.
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0: Right at the end of what is considered the disco era, Amy Stewart came out with that version of Knock on Wood. It is 5:15 at KCNP. I am Mike Maness, and welcome to the show. Have you ever seen the film Best in Show? It's a Christopher Guest film, and, you know, Christopher made a series of movies with basically the same cast, an all-star cast. They were always a different subject and, of course, different characters, but Best in Show follows people who have entered their dogs into, it's essentially the same dog show that we see on television in the year, but they don't call it that for the movie's sake. But Eugene Levy is in it. We can go on and on with all the different people that are in it. You need to watch it. Catherine O'Hara, the late, great Catherine O'Hara. This is the first time you saw them together until they did their TV show just a few years ago. And it's just, I say the first time, it's the first time in a long time because they were compatriots back on Canadian television on SCTV. Anyway, Best in Show. Check it out if you get the chance. That's my recommendation to you. Another recommendation, keep it right here on KCNP. More music on the way.
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0: Get ready. 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This is William Ryan III inviting you to join me for 20 The Countdown Magazine this weekend. We are going to be counting down the top 20 songs in Christian music together. And we're going to find out if Matthew West is back at number one again this week. 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

0: This is National Native News. I'm Brian Bull, sitting in for Jill Freitas. History was made in the National Hockey League Friday night in Buffalo. The Toronto Maple Leafs had the first overall pick of the NHL draft, and they selected Gavin McKenna, only the second Indigenous player to ever be drafted at the top spot. Dale McCourt, also Indigenous, was taken number one by the Detroit Red Wings in 1977. More from Dan Karpinchuk in Toronto.
1: Although the draft was in Buffalo, fans in Toronto watching on the big screen at the Scotiabank Arena went wild after the announcement that their team was choosing Gavin McKenna, born in Whitehorse. That kind of enthusiasm from the crowd has largely been missing in Toronto as the team suffered one of the most disappointing seasons in franchise history, ending up in 28th place and missing the playoffs. The next day, McKenna, the star rookie, got to meet the Toronto media for the first time.

0: got to make sure I'm ready for that. And yeah, just hanging out.
1: McKenna from a Yukon First Nation has been on the radar of NHL scouts for years, since he was 14 years old. When he jumped to the Western Hockey League's Medicine Hat Tigers, over two seasons he racked up 97 and 129 points consecutively. At the end of the 24-25 season, he ended up winning Rookie of the Year, WHL Player of the Year, CHL Player of the Year, and Under-18 World Championship Gold Medal, and more. He then committed to playing for Penn State in NCAA hockey during his draft season. Analysts say he has a high-end hockey IQ with an ability to manipulate defenders and is often compared to such greats as Artemi Panarin and Patrick Kane. Fans and owners in Toronto are hoping that with the addition of McKenna, one of the longest Stanley Cup droughts in franchise history could soon be over. For National Native News, I'm Dan Karpinchuk.
2: The Confederated Tribes of the Umatilla Indian Reservation is holding a special summit next week, organized by its Family Violence Services Program. Desiree Coyote is the FVS Program Manager. She says she's particularly excited for this biennial event, given the quality of speakers and topics.
3: I am really happy to be able to get Marissa Cummings to attend, as she's done a lot of federal work in regards to Violence Against Women Act, and she's got many years when it comes to jurisdictional issues and collaboration.
2: Another session led by Jordan Battle and Ariana Sessoms addresses domestic violence, sexual assault, or stalking in the workplace.
3: There isn't a lot of meaningful policies or practices around addressing those in the workplace. So I'm excited that Jordan and Ariana is going to be here to talk about how the federal government is ensuring that there's technical assistance and training for us as a Umatilla Indian Reservation, but for other agencies who receive state and federal funding.
2: Coyote says it's important to address these pervasive issues in Indian country to keep them in the forefront for vulnerable people.
3: When it comes to domestic violence, sexual assault, stalking, for United States overall, the overrepresentation of population definitely lies with communities of color and tribal nations specifically. Research actually shows that the indigenous community on this land are five times more to have lived through these types of experiences, the intimate partner violence, the sexual assault.
2: The 2026 Tribal State and Federal Summit will be held July 7th through 9th at the Wild Horse Resort and Casino in Pendleton, Oregon. This is National Native News. I'm Brian Bull.

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3: This is Lonnie Beasley with news from Chickasaw Country. Arbuckle Wilderness in Davis is closed for the next 3 weeks. KXII-TV reports the closure comes after USDA inspectors say the park allegedly failed to maintain the minimum standards for its animals. The Oklahoma Farm Report says the agency suspended the park's Animal Welfare Act license for several reasons, including failure to maintain proper housing, not protecting animals from extreme weather conditions, and not providing proper diets. Arbuckle Wilderness can appeal the suspension. Arbuckle Master Conservancy District is performing repairs July 14th to a raw water line feeding into the City of Davis's water treatment plant. The Davis News reports repairs are expected to take 8 to 12 hours, at which time residents will not be able to receive any raw water. Fullerton Park Splash Pad will close at 7 p.m. Friday, July the 10th. Officials say water usage will be restricted in the days leading up to the July 14th repair to allow all towers for City of Davis and the other communities to be completely full when the repair work begins. Love County Health Department celebrates a groundbreaking for a new facility in Marietta 2 years after the original structure was damaged by an EF4 tornado. KXII-TV reports the former building, which opened in 1976,

0: was demolished last week ahead of this week's groundbreaking ceremony. Love County Health Department officials say the new building will have more square footage and include a storm shelter. Construction is expected to be completed by July of 2027. Champion Public Library in Ardmore is hosting a monthly book club tomorrow afternoon at 5:30. The Ardmoreite Reports, in celebration of America's 250th anniversary, this month's book is The Greatest Sentence Ever Written by Walter Isaacson. Isaacson's book dives into a specific sentence within the Declaration of Independence and reveals how Thomas Jefferson, Benjamin Franklin, and John Adams attempted to unite the nation. Isaacson examines how the specific phrase applies to the modern world and how it can be shared in America's values. Champion Public Library is located at 601 Railway Express in Ardmore. 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
3: Chickasaw Community Radio, KCNP, your weather forecast. Tonight, we should see partly cloudy skies, overnight lows in the mid-70s, south to southwest winds at around 5 to 10 miles per hour. Another sunny day on Thursday, low 90s for highs. The heat index, though, well, it'll make it feel as hot as 101, KCNP.
4: $105 million is now available for 40 research and innovation projects focused on bolstering the nation's defense against New World Screwworm.
5: This is the culmination of a very extensive and expedited process to get these submissions in front of the right people, to vet them, and ultimately to approve them.
4: Agriculture Undersecretary for Marketing and Regulatory Programs Dudley Hoskins says also expedited implementation of several of these projects in current NWS prevention and response efforts.
5: Secretary, it was something that was part of her five-pronged plan on the screwworm. The grand challenge, something that has been a boost to help us modernize our existing toolbox for our fight against the screwworm. The grand challenge projects and awards, we will work those concurrently. And these are the ideas, the innovations, the technologies that will help every part of that.
4: Funding awards are divided into four categories, each promoting R&D on aspects of New World Screwworm prep and response.
5: The first priority for us was anything we could do to enhance sterile fly production. Any project that was submitted that would improve our production capacity, whether it was technology or technique, different diets for the screwworm as they're being raised and harvested. The second bucket, we really focused on traps and lures. Novel tools in that space was something we really wanted to focus on. The third bucket was anything we could do to enhance therapeutics and different treatments. Grateful to our FDA colleagues. They have been working overtime with some of the emergency use authorizations and conditional approvals they've made, I think, on 12 or 13 different products at this point. The last bucket for the Screwworm Grand Challenge was on anything to help bolster preparedness and response.
4: More information about USDA's NWS response efforts and the Grand Challenge is available online at www.screwworm.gov. I'm Rod Bain reporting for the U.S. Department of Agriculture in Washington, D.C.
6: This is the KCNP Community Calendar.
7: It's a big day of patriotic fun. 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
8: This is Bird Note. When waterfowl are in decline, hunters are some of the first people to sound the alarm and fund the recovery. Jared Henson is a project manager with Ducks Unlimited, a nonprofit hunting and conservation group.
9: The North American model of conservation puts the bulk of the responsibility to fund conservation on hunters, because hunters in general are the consumptive users of those habitats, and they're just more willing to give money to that cause.
8: That money not only comes from hunting license sales, but also taxes on gear.
9: So, guns, ammo, binoculars, all those sporting goods that you would use for hunting, a portion of that tax goes to the states, and they can then allocate that into conservation funding.
8: Financial support is just one way that hunters contribute to habitat management.
9: Waterfowl biologists and scientists have been leveraging hunters for data for almost 100 years now. The big thing now is avian influenza. Hunters are some of the first to see the impacts of that in the field, especially since the main vector for it is waterfowl. And so hunters really play a big role in disease monitoring.
8: Learn more about how hunters support wildlife conservation in Season 8 of Bring Birds Back. 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I'm Jazzy Johnson.
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0: Ladies and gentlemen, Mr. Alan Jackson on KCNP singing about the Chattahoochee, and it already puts you in mind of water skiing and boats and things like that as the weather is getting warmer out there. Sounds good to me. Hey, I'm going to head out of here for the night. My name is Mike Maness. I thank you for listening in. Join me again tomorrow at 4 o'clock here on the Chickasaw Community Radio Network.
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1: Taking a look at your weather forecast for Chickasaw Country on KCNP tonight, we will see partly cloudy skies, mid-70s for overnight lows, south to southeast winds at about 5 to 10 miles per hour. Sunny for your Thursday afternoon, highs in the lower 90s. Heat index values, though, will make it feel as hot as 101. Partly cloudy and 75 Thursday night. If you are an Ada resident using Ada water, don't forget the precautionary boil advisory still in effect out there. We are KCNP.

0: Get ready. 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This is William Ryan III inviting you to join me for 20 The Countdown Magazine this weekend. 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And we're going to find out if Matthew West is back at number one again this week. 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

Got your weather forecast for Chickasaw Country on KCNP. Tonight we will see partly cloudy skies, mid-70s for overnight lows, south to southeast winds at about 5 to 10 miles per hour. Sunny for your Thursday afternoon, highs in the lower 90s. Heat index values, though, will make it feel as hot as 101. Partly cloudy and 75 Thursday night. If you are an Ada resident using Ada water, don't forget the precautionary boil advisory still in effect out there. We are KCNP.

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0: Applications are open now for young Chickasaw ladies age 7 to 25 to enter the Chickasaw Princess Pageant. 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
3: Taking a look at your weather forecast for Chickasaw Country on KCNP tonight, we will see partly cloudy skies, mid-70s for overnight lows, south to southeast winds at about 5 to 10 miles per hour. Sunny for your Thursday afternoon, highs in the lower 90s. Heat index values, though, will make it feel as hot as 101. Partly cloudy and 75 Thursday night. If you are an Ada resident using Ada water, don't forget the precautionary boil advisory still in effect out there. We are KCNP.
4: Welcome to Folk Alley, your weekly deep dive of the best in folk roots and Americana. I'm your host, Cindy Howes, and today we are celebrating Canada Day, playing artists that we love. I'll be sharing a bunch of Canadian legends. It is impossible to include everybody that we love. We could have a 12-hour show, so we're just highlighting a handful, just scratching the surface with this show. And if you want more, we have a stream of Canadian artists. You can check out the O Canada mix on the app or at folkalley.com. First up, Roberta Joan Anderson, born in Alberta, Canada, considers Saskatoon her hometown. It's Joni Mitchell.